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0: That's Rosie Flores here on Tubby Tunes doing Country Girl. And we started off with Art Stevenson doing Two Larry Dust. That's a Merle Haggard song. And another song about the San Joaquin Valley, Patty Booker with 99. 99 is one of the California state highways that goes up and down the San Joaquin Valley. Also, we heard from a band called Southern Avenue, 80 miles from Memphis. We also slipped in some John Hartford, Two Hits and the Joint Turned Brown. Well, that's how you know it's really good, right? We also had some Red Foley in there, Riding on a Rainbow. Then finally, Rosie Flores doing Country Girl. That's a variation of a Ricky Skaggs song.
1: This is Reverend Bill Barnstormer from the First Deformed Church of Science Fiction. And I'd like to speak to all the Willies and Wilmas out there about the new No Jokes About America legislation pending now before Congress. Sure, I know most of you get your jokes from Cosby's Kids and those pathetic lost souls getting temporarily rich and famous on the Poverty Channel's new hit, Orwell 3. But we must never again let ourselves laugh at a president or a vice president who not only can't say he's not a crook, but can't put one word ahead of another and whistle America Under Wraps at the same time. We must rid our airwaves, fun parks, nightclubs, and rock bands of jokes which can only aid and abet our enemies. We must learn to take seriously our unelected administrative undersecretaries, because doing otherwise undermines our ability to save us from ourselves. So, if you agree with me that the rest of our precious country ought to be run just like an airport security checkpoint, tell your congressperson to vote yes for No Jokes About America.

0: That's 409 here on Tubby Tunes Radio Show. Junior Brown and the Beach Boys doing that for you. Now we start things off with Roy Clark. Thank God and Greyhound, you're gone. We also had Susie Knight in there. Down this road again. Oh, not again. We also heard from Joe Ely. Down on the drag. We also had kind of a mini theme going here on Tubby Tunes Radio Show. Talking about cars with big engines. In this case, Sherry Austin with 455. Yep, step on the gas, it will go. Also, we heard from Shiny Ribs in there. 442. Yeah, the legendary Oldsmobile. Then 409 by Junior Brown getting some help there from the one and only Beach Boys. Yeah, boy, I tell you, I like that song. Great version.
1: Remember what summer used to be like when you were a kid? How Grandpa would pull out the old mini bike and take all the kids for a joyride around the lawn? He forgot how the throttle used to stick on hot days. For just as Grandpa was about to pick up his second rider, the bike lurched forward, dodging chickens and preschoolers as it wheelied uncontrollably down a logging road and onto the interstate, eventually crashing through the fence of a neighboring farm and interrupting the grazing of a bull named Thunder. Pepperhead Farms remembers. Our perforated wedgie buns look just like Grandpa did the day they pried his curled-up, manure-covered carcass off the horn of the angry beast. Moist and chewy, ridged and crispy, and oozing with a layer of raspberry goodness. So the next time you think about summer and 2 tons of raw beef, think about Pepperhead Farms, because Pepperhead Farms is members.

Well, howdy, folks. This is Dale Evans from the legendary KFAT Radio, Gilroy, California, the garlic capital of the world. The garlic's still there, but KFAT's gone. Lucky for you, Long John's

0: That's Emmy Lou Harris here on Tubby Tunes Radio Show doing Luxury Liner. And we start things off with a funny song by Pinkerton Bowden, 3 Mile Island. We also heard from a band called Honey Wagon. They're doing a great cover of Billie Jean. Then we had Californians by Bob Rivers, the master of parodies. We also had a song that maybe you've not heard in quite some time, Temptation. That's by Red Ingles and Joe Stafford. And then wrapping it up, Emmy Lou Harris here on Tubby Tunes Radio Show with Luxury Liner.
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0: 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That takes care of this edition of Tubby Tunes Radio Show. Hey, thanks for dropping on in. 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Y'all take care. 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
0: for

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0: 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Carry me away to another world. Every day around 4 o'clock, King Antoine enjoyed his nap. The TV would waken him, but today the TV was dead.

I grew up in North Dakota. You know, I just always knew I wanted to be a singer. You know, my mom is a great singer, and my dad sings, and my sisters sing. We all kind of grew up singing together. My parents are big Motown fans. Back in my hometown in North Dakota, my dad was friends with one of the few bands around the area. And they're a blues band. They were called the Bad Medicine Blues Band. It was a huge impact on me, you know, my first concert, and they're a great band. It's the phenomenal guitar player, this guy, Ted Larson. Seeing him play guitar, he's the earthly reason why I'm playing blues guitar. Anything you wanna be. So anything's possible is having such a just a passion to play music, and I can't imagine what my life would have been like without having parents to support that. If parents get behind your kids, you know, it's just the greatest thing, you know, it makes you feel so good. The song Thankful is a song that I was able to do a duet with Michael McDonald on. She's just one of the greatest singers of all time, obviously, and a really nice guy. It was just an honor to be able to work.

0: Well, I'd say probably my biggest influence, if I had to pick one, is Stevie Wonder. I got to meet him one time. We got to play one of his songs in his honor. He was being inducted into the Songwriters Hall of Fame. It was the most nerve-wracking thing I've ever, you know, done in my life.
1: So we're gonna ask young Johnny Lang to come back and join me.
0: Yeah, one of the most influential moments for me as a musician was play with B.B. King. First time I got to sort of jam with him was just incredible. His manager just came up to me the day of the show, and we were opening up for him. He said, "Hey, do you want to play tonight?" I'm like, "Yes." And he said, "Well, B.B. wants to talk to you." I think I was 16. "B.B. wants to talk to you before you do, and just talk about, you know, what you guys are going to play." And I'm just like, oh my gosh, my knees are knocking. I'll just always remember that.

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I just want it to be a blessing to people. I feel like if I'm not doing it for that reason, then I'm just sort of fulfilling my own ego. I really don't want to do that. Obviously, I want to be a positive influence in whose ever life I can.

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Where's my cufflinks? Let me back in there.

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3: Another thing that's universal, farts, and we don't get to talk. We don't get to talk much about them, you know, and there's stuff we all know, which is fun to have, you know, I was going to say to bring out, man, that would have been a subconscious, always working on bad little jokes. I'm not responsible for them. But, yes, farts. Now, everyone knows about a fart. I've often thought, wouldn't it be weird if a guy accidentally through his life had a perfect diet? The guy had never farted. He was 35. And then one day, boom! Oh. The air is coming out of me! I don't want to be a balloon! Children have a better attitude toward farts. They're not yet indoctrinated about poopy nasty no-no, caca. They're just starting to get that, and they're pretty free about farts. Did you ever notice your own farts smell okay? Say. My God, that's fairly decent. God love you. The whole group of slang that surrounds farting, or not slang so much as idiom and certain phrases you hear, guy farts, it depends on really, the company, you know, you'd rarely hear an audible fart unless it's like only two people or six really gross people, you know. Well, we used to be playing cards, you know, that was when the 8 to 9 guys were out playing blackjack. Dollar, dollar and a half, dollar, no double, no double, man, $2. Dollar, half a dollar, hey. Let go! Hey, freely, if you're sick, go to the hospital, man. Fucking guy. Man, something died inside. It's not the smell, man, it's the burning of my eyes. Remember that one? That was always, to me, the best one, boy. That was really terrible. That's the way it is. You can spread them out at a party. You can walk through several rooms on a what we call your controlled emission. Right. That's short spurts, just like the jets on the retro rockets. You know what I mean? Little here, little there. A guy told me a list of kind of farts once. He said there was the fizz, the faz, the rip shit, the tear ass, the snorter, and the one that goes woo. I'm only reporting, you know, kind of like things from, they're not in context. Farting on the elevator is an interesting experience. If there are only two people on the elevator, everybody knows who farted. There are only two attitudes when that happens. One of them is, and the other one is, That guy usually gets off at the mezzanine and walks down, which is nice. It gives you a little time to light up a whole book of matches. Burn it off before you get to the lobby. Who wants all those people coming in thinking it's you? Stunk up the shaft. Yes, the entire shaft is now involved. See, a high-speed elevator dissipates farts very quickly. I always think about those old cage elevators with the grinder wind-up start. If you could fart on the third floor and leave it there, you know? You might sneak away from it if it was paying attention to something else. Farts are... like, if sometimes you have the farts, and they're really vicious, and people's loved ones are in danger, you know? Because the qualities, as I say, one of the qualities, one of the properties of a fart, which you can only guess, is it's... oh, let's call it the density. And then there is the persistence. Does it remain? Long time. Like mustard gas. A broccoli fart. Persistent. Some people's houses don't fall down the last 3 inches of farts down to the rug. Farts are being lost. Many farts are lost in foam cushions. Hopelessly gone. Years ago, an upholstery of fart would find its way out. Now, forever entombed. Oh, you gotta get a sledgehammer to get one out of there, man. By then, it's a blend anyway.
4: Well, I know some people don't like you to talk about those things. I know that. Some people don't like you to mention certain things. Some people don't want you to say this. Some people don't want you to say that. Some people think if you mention some things, they might happen. Some people are really fucking stupid. Did you ever notice that? How many really stupid people you run into during the day? God damn, there's a lot of stupid bastards walking around. Carry a little pad and pencil with you. You wind up with 30 or 40 names by the end of the day. Look at it this way. Think of how stupid the average person is, and then realize half of them are stupider than that. And it doesn't take you very long to spot one of them, does it? Take you about 8 seconds. You'll be listening to some guy. You say, this guy is fucking stupid. Then there are some people, they're not stupid, they're full of shit. That doesn't take very long to spot either, does it? Take you about the same amount of time. You'll be listening to some guy and say, well, he's fairly intelligent. Ah, he's full of shit. Then there are some people, they're not stupid, they're not full of shit, they're fucking nuts! Dan Quayle is all three! All three! Stupid, full of shit, and fucking nuts! And where did he get that wife of his? Have you taken a good look at that Marilyn Quayle? Where did he get her? At a Halloween party or something? She looks like Prince Charles, for Christ's sakes. Let me ask you something. Does he actually have to fuck that woman? Huh? God help him. I wouldn't fuck her with a stolen dick. That's my political humor. People like it when you're topical.
5: 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It's raisins that make post-raisin brands so wonderful. It's raisins that make post-raisin brands.

0: I always wished I was in that commercial, sitting down in the milk with the flakes around me. Wanted to have one of those raisin sweatshirts.
1: Raisin.
0: And a raisin beret. Gone down to the demonstration in my raisin outfit. Another raisin for peace. Pretty soon Madison Avenue would get a hold of it and screw it up. They have a way of glomming the language. They'd have wrinkle power and raisin rhetoric. Right on, raisin. Madison Avenue is the front man for the business dude. The industrial spoiler advertising man says it's good. And they've been smoking grass in advertising agencies for a long time. You could tell just from watching the commercials. But now I think the clients are starting to smoke, too. Because they're approving some pretty weird things, man. Like the guy in the toilet is pretty strange. The man in the rowboat. Originally it was a rowboat, and he got a speedboat immediately when he found it. On a motorboat. Got a motorboat. Then he was on a raft for a while with two calypso musicians and two bushels of lemons. They were saying, "We put lemon in the tidy bowl for you. We put lemon in the tidy bowl." They put lemon in everything now. Lemon's the big ingredient for everything, right? Lemon's in everything except lemonade. You don't find much lemon in that. It's too busy in the furniture polish. What a great symbol of American business. They're putting lemons in everything now. They're admitting what they're up to, man.
2: 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It's 9 o'clock in Denver. It's 10 o'clock in Chicago.
3: In Baltimore, it's 6:42. Time for the 11 o'clock report. First of all, the headlines. Welcome Wagon runs over newcomer. Good Humor Man slays 10. Pen Pal stabs pal with pen. Pediatrician dies of childhood disease. And Jacques Cousteau drowns in bathtub accident. We'll be back with full details in just a moment after this word from Cooley's Cigarettes.
4: You know something, Bill? These cigarettes of mine, they taste like crap. Say, Dan. Crappy taste. Why don't you try the cool, refreshing taste of Cooley's? Cooley's, eh? You smoke them? Nope, found them in the subway toilet.
3: And now back to the news. History's 135th heart transplant operation was performed yesterday in New York City. One unusual note, the heart transplant took place in Central Park at midnight, and the donor's family was not consulted. Dr. Timothy Leary's brother, really Leary, today announced the formation of a new religion, which teaches that when you die, your soul goes to a garage in Buffalo. Police today arrested Margaret Fulcrum, a 45-year-old unregistered nurse, and charged her with accepting collect obscene telephone calls. Famed television announcer Charlie the Tuna was found dead today of mercury poisoning. Sorry, Charlie. Good news from the Far East. No one was killed in Vietnam today. However, three people died of old age at the Paris peace talks. And former French President Charles de Gaulle rose from the dead today, just to show everyone he could really do it. Well, that's it from the news desk for the latest in sports. Here's Biff Barf. Good evening, sport fans. Biff Barf here in the Biff Barf Sportlight Spotlight, picking them up and barfing them right back at you. I call them the way I see them, and if I don't see them, I make them up. No games today. However, we do have a few late football scores still coming in from the far west. Guam Prep, 45. Marshall Islands, 14. Mindanao A&M, 27. Molokai, 10. Caltech, 14.5. MIT, 3 to the 4th power. William and Mary, 6. Nick and Tony, 105. And here's a partial score. Stanford, 29. Well, that's it, kids. That's it from the scoreboard in the world of golf today in the Fats Domino Desert Classic. First round leader Willie Waterhazard had a birdie, 2 eagles, and a duck this afternoon. Meanwhile, the favorite Gary Fairway was way behind, scoring a record 609 strokes on the front nine when he accidentally stepped aboard a bus to Minneapolis while playing a difficult lie from the highway. Well, that's it, sport fans. Join me tomorrow afternoon on the ever-widening world of sports when I'll be presenting the National Two-Man Pall-Bearing Championships. And next week, I'll be a guest hunter on American Sportsman. 6 of us are going to kill a rabbit. Now, with the latest in weather, here's Al Sleet, your hippy-dippy weatherman.
1: 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Present temperature is 68 degrees at the airport, which is stupid because I don't know anyone who lives at the airport. Downtown, it's much hotter. Downtown's on fire, man. Now, if you'll take a look at our national weather map, you'll see that we don't have one. So try to picture last night's map in your mind. Remember all those lines and numbers. Weather was dominated by a large Canadian low, which is not to be confused with a Mexican high. Tonight's forecast, dark. Continued mostly dark tonight. Turning to widely scattered light in the morning. That's it from Al Sleet. Don't forget, if you don't like the weather, move.
3: Thanks, Al. Always a great report from Al Sleet. I think we all know by now Al's been into the mushrooms. Well, that just about wraps it up on the 7 o'clock report. Join us again tomorrow night at 9 for the 11 o'clock news. In the meantime, stay tuned for a brand new comedy series, Double Trouble, the story of Siamese twins joined at the lips. And the merry mix-ups that occur when one gets married and the other has root canal work the same day. Good night, all.
0: Thank you. Thank you, man. Thank you. Thank you. Thank you. Yeah, man. I want to tell you how much I love peas. No, I don't want to say I love peas. You know, you just say I love. You say I love this. You know, boy, I really love baseball. You know, hey. You like baseball. I fucking love peas, man. I mean, I really care for peas a great deal, man. Peas. All I am saying is give peas a chance. I love goddamn peas. You know how much I love peas? I love them so much that sometimes I have only peas for an entire goddamn meal.
5: What are you having for supper, Daddy?
0: Peas.
5: That's it?
0: That's it. 3 cans of goddamn peas. That's how you know you're grown up. when you insist on three cans of peas and nobody gives you any shit. See, I must be an adult now. Goddamn peas, I like them peas a whole lot. Just love them, man. I love asking for them. They're fun to ask for. Peas, please. There's no other food like that. I like most kinds of peas. I like the frozen ones, too. I'm not prejudiced. A lot of people don't like frozen peas. A lot of people are down on frozen peas. Some people hate frozen peas. You hear the shit in the aisle. You hear it going through the frozen food aisle. You hear the people gather around. Look at them fucking frozen peas, man. I hate the cocksucker. That shit down. Look at that shit. I don't even involve myself in that. I wheel right past. Down at the Stouffer's section. I park in the Stouffer's section and then wander back. Pick up a little of the gossip on the peas. They don't like those frozen peas. People are very mad at frozen peas, and I feel the reason is because they have a lot of little dents in them. They are awfully dented. If you look at those frozen peas, lots and lots of little dents. They're all sucked in, folks. They look like they're holding their breath, you know, but think of it. Think how cold they are. Those suckers are cold, Jim. They are freezing their asses off, those peas. You'd be sucked in, too, if you were like them frozen. You got to give them credit. Look, they may be sucked in and be full of dents, but God bless them, they stayed bright green, didn't they? How about that, huh? Through the whole freezing ordeal, they retained their bright green color. Not like those quitter peas in the cans. Not like those peas that gave up. Canned peas, they look a little used, don't they? I feel sorry for them, too. I don't know what they've been through. God knows what they do to them in that canning process. Must be something done to their little pea minds would make them change color like that, all of them. Must be unspeakable, whatever it is. They probably show them pea atrocity films. Yes, I like... Well, you know what I like about the canned peas? Have something else going for them. The label is so full of information on canned peas. First of all, it says green peas. That's just in case you're about to fuck up and bring home red ones by mistake. Which ones we have last time, honey? The green ones? Well, let's get them again. They were rather good. Also on that can, it says early June peas. Hey, I'll bet you they're sticking some late May peas in the can. You know what I mean? Get out of here. I don't even know if early June is a good time for peas. Peas might suck in early June. I'm from the city. They wouldn't tell me, man. Sell them that June shit. He'll eat that. I'm probably looking for mid-November peas, and I don't even know. Something else on the label that catches my eye, it says fancy peas.
6: Well, I already do, or I wouldn't be in the pea section, you know.
0: But it says fancy peas. And then sometimes it says extra fancy. Well, I can't resist that. Whoosh, I bring them home. Goddamn, open them up, they're just plain green. You know, I mean, if they might have had little Donald Ducks on them or something like that. Now, that would be a fancy pea. I'll tell you what I really love the most about peas is you get so goddamn many of them, man. God, you get a lot of peas. I bet you get more peas than almost anything else you could order. Except for rice. You do get a little more rice than peas. It is smaller, you know. Corn is about the same as peas, I guess. But goddamn, you get lots of peas. I'll bet you get 106 to 118 peas in an order of peas in a good place. You get enough peas that you can throw six or seven of them at people and still have plenty to eat. You can't do that with a potato, you know. You throw one potato and you blew a third of your meal, man, right there. Also, they know who did it, the guy with no potato. Hey.
7: Yeah, and you know the way I prove that theory to myself? It's easy, because we have pea shooters, but we don't have potato shooters, man.
8: I got strange ideas anyway. You know what I think they ought to do with that Miss America contest? I think they ought to make the losers keep coming back until they win. I'll tell you. That would get a little spooky after about 35 years or so, huh? I just want to work on world peace. Fine, sit down before you fall down, will you? And pick up all these goddamn batons. I got a lot of ideas. You know what I think? I think Kleenex ought to have little targets on them. Wouldn't that be a good idea? Little bullseyes right in the middle of the Kleenex. Make it kind of sporting when you're with your friends. Look, Dave, an 85! Huh? That's a good idea. I got a lot of good ideas. Trouble is, most of them suck. I got a lot of good ideas for new products like that. That's what I think about on my off-duty hours. Things we need. Products we ought to have that we don't have. You know what we ought to have? We ought to have a diet salad dressing called 500 Islands. See? Good goddamn ideas like that. Huh? A Christian deodorant, thou shalt not smell. How about a feminine hygiene spray called Sprunt? Huh? Well, you'd never forget the name, would you? It would always be right on the tip of your tongue, see? Marketing, marketing, that's where I belong, among other places. Marketing. Here's an idea I got. This is a yo-yo with a 2,000-foot string. You use it when you visit the Grand Canyon. See, I'm a visionary. I'm ahead of my time. Trouble is, I'm only about an hour and a half ahead. Here's a good idea. A light bulb that only shines on things worth looking at. Yeah, too idealistic. Never make any money on a thing like that. Here's something that's going to make a fortune. Get in on this. This is a roach spray. It doesn't kill the roaches, but it fills them with self-doubt as to whether or not they're in the right house. Here's something I'm trying to interest the Japanese electronics firms in this. This would be a great product for Sony. This is a combination cassette player and colostomy bag. It's called Shitman. Huh? Sure. Well, you never see that. You never see that.
9: What a crowd. What a crowd. How beautiful. Beautiful. No kidding. And you know me, I love crowds, you know that. I mean, when I was a kid, my house was always crowded, always people around. You know, I come from a big old-fashioned, hard-working, stupid family. That's what I come from. What a dumb family I got. Well, last week I looked up my family tree, two dogs were using it. I don't know. I'll tell you, lately nothing's going right, you know? I mean, I'm gaining weight, I can't stay in a diet. Last week I went nuts, I tried the rice diet. You're kidding? Between meals, kept folding my shirts. I mean, I can't relax, you know? Now, the other night, my nightmare, I felt like having a few drinks, and over to the bartender, I said, surprise me. He showed me a naked picture of my wife. Now, I tell you, last week was a rough week for me. I broke up my psychiatrist, too, last week. He told me I'm going crazy. I said to him, if you don't mind, like a second opinion. He said, all right, you're ugly too. And then he told me to lay in the couch face down. And I tell you, when I was a kid, I knew it was ugly. When I was born, the doctor, he smacked my mother. And my old man, he made me feel ugly. Boy, on Halloween, he sent me out as is. He did a lot of things, my old man. One year he tried to make me a poster boy for birth control. I'll tell you, I went through a lot of things when I was a kid. You know, the kids all made fun of me, made fun of my cousin, too. They called him Four Eyes. And later on, they got glasses, then they called him Eight Eyes. Oh, I'll tell you. I tell you, my block, the kids were tough. All over my face, I had pimples. And they used to grab me and play connect the dots. I tell you, sometimes I can't take it no more. I mean, I don't get no respect at all. Well, every time I get in an elevator, the operator says the same thing to me. Basement. That's the same thing, my own house, no respect. My boy's birthday last week, had a little party, brought out the cake, the kid blew out all the candles. I said to him, I hope your wish comes true. He said, if it does, that's the last time you'll watch me blow out candles. What a smart kid I got. My wife, she's no better than the rest of them, my wife. Maybe with my wife, how do you think I feel? I mean, she kisses a dog on her lips and she won't drink from my glass. And I tell you, the first time I made love to my wife, that was a beauty, too. I got curious. I said to her, how many guys been before this? And she looked at me. She said, not enough to make up for this.

0: Great crowd.
1: Great crowd, huh?
0: Great, beautiful people out there. Yeah. You know? Beautiful night, you know. How you been, Johnny?
1: I'm fine, Rodney. You told me back in makeup you had a cold, but it didn't bother you. Does it bother you? It doesn't seem to bother you working.
0: Well, it's a cold always bothers you. No one knows it when you have a cold, but it bothers you, you know. Yeah. It bothers the person who, what do you want to do, a dramatic lecture here on a cold? I have no cold jokes at all.
1: Maybe it's the swine flu or something.
0: I got the shot, too. I took the shot. Oh, yeah, the doctor gave me the shot and back in New York when I was working at a club there. The club is still there. Things are going good. 7 years now, Dangerfields, you know, 7 years. And things are going real good, you know. I finally paid off the ice machine. But it's always nice to come out here. You got such beautiful girls here
1: in California.
0: Lovely girls, boy, oh boy, I tell you. Lovely girls.
1: Yeah, they are.
0: The last time I was out here, I met a beautiful girl. She was a fortune teller, you know.
1: Oh?
0: And she read my palm and asked me for $5. And then she read my mind and asked me for $50. Now, I tell you what, girls, you're going to watch yourself, Jenny. You're
1: going to
0: watch yourself with girls. Met a girl last week, told me she was Scorpio. Found out she spent 4 years under Leo. You gotta watch yourself. Well, let's not. It's enough about girls, okay?
1: Enough about girls.
0: No,
1: huh?
0: Girls lead to sex. Don't you hear today? It's sex, sex. Now, I'll tell you the truth, Johnny. With sex, I had it up to here. Not lately, though, you know. I gotta call. You gotta count your blessings, though, Johnny. You gotta count your blessings.
1: Right.
0: I'm doing okay today. I've been broke all my life, you know.
1: You got a little money now, huh?
0: I'm doing okay, holding my own, doing all right, you know what I mean? But I was a kid, I had nothing. I was poor.
1: Oh,
0: was I poor when I was a kid? You got no idea. I was so poor, my rich uncle died in the will. I owed him
1: $20. That's poor.
0: Yeah. My uncle, he was a lazy guy, though. Ooh, was
1: lazy?
0: Oh, gee. He was so lazy, he married a girl who was pregnant. Lazy. That's too lazy. Lazy's no good. It's not healthy. And that's the whole thing, health.
1: Health's important.
0: Got to take care of your health, Johnny. Health. I'm getting old. I got to watch myself, really.
1: Yeah.
0: I'm getting old. And it's so tough to get old to take care of yourself. I mean, I know I'm getting old.
1: Huh?
0: But the last time I was in Las Vegas, I played a slot machine. Three prunes came up.
1: That's a tip-off. What's your doctor friend tell you to do?
0: My doctor friend? Yeah. We'll get to him later on.
1: Okay? Oh, I see. Don't want to talk about him now.
0: Huh? We'll get to the doctor. You know, we got a few things to say about him, too. But the thing is, you got to meet the right people.
1: Right people are important.
0: I meet the wrong people, Johnny. I always meet the wrong... Last week, I met the Surgeon General. He offered me a cigarette. You got to do it, my friend, the doctor does. You mean Dr. Vinnie Boombach?
1: That's the one.
0: He keeps away from people. Goes out in his boat alone, stays in his boat, and is always writing on a boat. Wait, in fact, his new book is all about boats.
1: Oh, what's it called?
0: Oh, great book, great book. It's called Should a Man Buy a Yacht If His Girlfriend Laughs at His Dinghy?
1: I think I read that.
0: It's a great, great book. It's coming out soon. It's 35. I can't relax. That's my trouble.
1: Really?
0: I can't relax.
1: Tense, all tense, huh?
0: It's always tense. Can't relax.
1: Tense,
0: I got a dog home, drives me nuts, too, I tell you. I got a dog. My dog makes me feel like I'm dirty, you know? He jumps in my bed and then he smells it for an hour before he lays down. Tell you, my dog, I can't figure him out.
1: Yeah.
0: And the other night, I took him for a walk the other night.
1: Yeah.
0: He did number three. I don't know. Pick a topic, Johnny. What do you want to talk about? I gotta tell you, you gotta relax, though. I don't sleep good at all lately myself.
1: Trouble
0: I don't sleep.
1: Zombie?
0: I tell you, I don't sleep. Dreams every night.
1: Now, what
0: had
1: you
0: a bad
1: about?
0: Dream last night.
1: Oh, what was that about?
0: Well, last night, my dream last night, I took a walk down memory lane.
1: Uh-huh.
0: And my wife was working it. It was a very, very bad dream.
1: Well, that
0: very bad dream.
1: That can make you wake up.
0: Oh,
1: yeah.
0: I woke right up. I tell you, my wife, she drives me nuts anyway. Always wants me to take her out to classy restaurants.
1: Oh.
0: I don't like them. They're too fancy. You want to go to the men's room? Never says men's room. They got signs like Romeo, Juliet, Anthony, Cleopatra. If you don't know your history, you end up with a kidney condition. You know, but I'll tell you, nobody has it easy in life, Johnny.
1: That's right.
0: Nobody. I talk to people all over the place. Nobody. A lot of people, I feel sorry for short people.
1: Why's that?
0: Well, when it rains, they're the last ones to know about.
1: I see.
0: I tell you, sometimes around short people, I get very uncomfortable. Very.
1: Very uncomfortable.
0: Like the last
1: people?
0: Time I went to a health spa,
1: mm-hmm.
0: I was standing there naked, and a very short guy told me I looked terrific. Very short guy.
1: In a health spa, naked.
0: I'm happy he didn't shake hands with me, I tell you. That's a good line. I wish I had more.
1: We'll be right back. Stay where you are.
2: Hi, Homer. Since they made me stop drinking, I've regained my balance and diction. Observe. I am the very model of a modern major general. I've information, vegetable, animal, and mineral.
3: Oh, that's nothing. What's this? There once was a man from Nantucket.
4: But you know, the longer you listen to this abortion debate, the more you hear this phrase, sanctity of life. You've heard that, sanctity of life. You believe in it? Personally, I think it's a bunch of shit. Well, I mean, life is sacred? Who said so? God? Hey, if you read history, you realize that God is one of the leading causes of death. Has been for thousands of years. Hindus, Muslims, Jews, Christians, all taking turns killing each other because God told them it was a good idea. The sword of God, the blood of the Lamb, vengeance is mine. Millions of dead motherfuckers. Millions of dead motherfuckers, all because they gave the wrong answer to the God question. You believe in God? No. Dead. You believe in God? Yes. You believe in my God? No. Boom. Dead. My God has a bigger dick than your God. Thousands of years, and all the best wars, too, the bloodiest, most brutal wars fought, all based on religious hatred, which is fine with me, hey? Anytime a bunch of holy people want to kill each other, I'm a happy guy. But don't be giving me all this shit about the sanctity of life. I mean, even if there were such a thing, I don't think it's something you can blame on God. Now, you know where the sanctity of life came from? We made it up. You know why? Because we're alive. Self-interest. Living people have a strong interest in promoting the idea that somehow life is sacred. You don't see Abbott and Costello running around talking about this shit, do you? We're not hearing a whole lot from Mussolini on the subject. What's the latest from JFK? Not a goddamn thing. Because JFK, Mussolini, and Abbott and Costello are fucking dead. They're fucking dead. And dead people give less than a shit about the sanctity of life. Only living people care about it, so the whole thing grows out of a completely biased point of view. It's a self-serving, man-made bullshit story. It's one of these things we tell ourselves so we'll feel noble. Life is sacred. Makes you feel noble. But let me ask you this. If everything that ever lived is dead, and everything alive is gonna die, where does the sacred part come in? I'm having trouble with that. Because, I mean, even with this stuff we preach about the sanctity of life, we don't practice it. We don't practice it. Look at what we kill. Mosquitoes and flies, because they're pests. Lions and tigers, because it's fun. Chickens and pigs, because we're hungry. Pheasants and quails, because it's fun. And we're hungry. And people, we kill people. Because they're pests. And it's fun! And you might have noticed something else. The sanctity of life doesn't seem to apply to cancer cells, does it? You rarely see a bumper sticker that says, save the tumors. Or I break for advanced melanoma. Ah, viruses, mold, mildew, maggots, fungus, weeds, E. coli bacteria, the crabs. Nothing sacred about those things. So at best, the sanctity of life is kind of a selective thing. We get to choose which forms of life we feel are sacred, and we get to kill the rest. Pretty neat deal, huh? You know how we got it? We made the whole fucking thing up! Made it up! The same way... Thank you.
5: Ta-da! I was on a talk show recently, and the host asked me, said, what do you think about the dope problem? And I said, definitely, I feel we have too many dopes. Yes. No question about it. That's why we have a drug problem, I really feel, you know, because, like, everybody has access to drugs, and we're all kind of just dopey, you know, we're just human beings, little protoplasm walking around, shaking hands, how are you, Phil, give me a piece of lettuce, you know. No real big thing, we're just kind of dopey folks, and we have all these drugs available to us, you know, that's why there's a drug problem, man. There's all those drug stores, right? Every three or four blocks, there's a big sign. Drugs. Open all night. Drugs. We deliver. Drugs. Cut rate. Drugs. It's the biggest thing on their sign. Cosmetics. Sundries. Drugs. And the pharmacist is always stoned. You ever notice that? Check his eyes. He's experimenting with something. How come he can never fill a prescription right away, you know? Really, he always gives you that, better come back in about an hour. I can't even read the bastard, you know? It's no accident that we're drug-oriented, really. The drug companies got us that way, and they'd like to keep us that way. I mean, that's a simple thing. They start you early with the oral habit. The orange-flavored aspirin for children. Two in the mouth, son. Something wrong with your head? Two in the mouth. Remember that. Head, mouth. These are orange. There'll be other colors later on. They even named it after a saint to throw you off, you know? It's all right, son. Two in the mouth. St. Joseph. Remember Papa Chocks? Papa Chocks! You know, guy goes to a dance when he's 13. How's your head?
6: Two in the mouth, man, you know.
5: Mom's got her fix. Coffee freaks running around. Alcohol. You know, that's the biggest, of course, and most abused. And incredible. 50% of all traffic deaths. No, yes, that's about 25,000, right. 50% of traffic deaths. 40% of all arrests, traceable. 50% of all first admissions to mental institutions, traceable to alcohol. And then, of course, there's diabetes, gout, high blood pressure, heart disease, insanity, divorce. So I always say, drink up, Shriners, whenever I see a couple of you. When they talk about drugs, they don't talk about all of them. That's the problem. They don't mention coffee. The low end of the speed spectrum, I grant you. But there are coffee freaks, and they're walking around, nobody, you know, worried about it or anything. Mrs. Olson never tells you about that mild speed lift, you know? Because she's shooting freeze-dried Folgers, right? But you've seen the coffee freak in the office, haven't you? The guy who drops 8 or 9 cups every morning. Always in a good mood. Hi, how are you? Warm that up for you? Okay, yeah, hi, how are you? Hey, good to see you. Always in a nice mood, fine, until the coffee urn breaks, man. Then he's the first cat over. What do you mean broke, man? Why? Plug it in, man. Turn it around. Never mind, man. Put some water in. Holy shit, man. Turn the plug around. And then he goes out and scores, because he's the one who's hooked, really. I know it's just a dopey example, but that's the beginning of it. Then you have housewives and the diet pills. Mom found out there's a lot more than dieting in those pills, man. Help you grind your teeth and feel great, too. Keep it on the phone a lot. Hi, how are you, Marge? Anyway, look at the best girl. What are you? Where are you going, Mom? Shopping at midnight? Well, they're open, you know. Never mind. I'll see you later, man. Go away. And athletes. Athletes got into uppers. College athletes. The right wing's last line of defense on campus. And they're doing amphetamines. Remember when being up for the game used to be kind of a spiritual thing? Now, man, you up for the game?
6: Been up all week, man.
7: I grew up in a neighborhood right next to a black, right next to Harlem. Well, we had an interesting neighborhood. It was a little Irish neighborhood with Columbia University all on one side, like including everything connected with Columbia, like Juilliard School of Music was there and the Union Theological Seminary, Jewish Theological Seminary, Riverside Church, St. Luke's Hospital, St. John the Divine Cathedral, all of that stuff on one side, boom, and on the other side, Harlem. And we call our little neighborhood White Harlem, because it sounded bad, you know? Where you from? White Harlem. Hey. Sound tough, sound bad. The real name was Morningside Heights. Sounds so faggy. To us, anyway, faggy had nothing to do with sex. A fag was just a sissy. Fag was a guy that wouldn't stay out later, go stealing or hitching on trucks or something, right?
8: Ah, he's a fag, he's gotta go home. Go home, you fag, it's 10 o'clock, the big fag's going home.
7: Queer, we knew what a queer was. Queer was a queer, right? Queer was the word you learned after homo. He's a homo.
6: He's a homo, he's a homo.
7: Then queer. In fact, the difference between a fag and a queer, a fag was a guy that wouldn't go downtown with you beating up queers, right? That's kind of part of that Irish street macho of the era. We were still into gang fighting then and all that. But talking about being black, Like, I've been black since I was 14, I think, on and off, kind of sometimes darker than others, depending on who I was hanging out with. But, well, I like to remind, you know, white folks that we're all Nixon's niggers now. And you have to remember that, man. We're all the same. No matter what your color is, folks. But it was very natural to become kind of interested in black street culture because it's attractive. It's free, oddly enough. You know, the least free people are the freest to be free in their culture and their dealings. You get more eye contact from a black person in the street. They're easier with their body, man. They're more open with their songs, with their troubles. You know, it's there's a freedom, there's a liberation in it, which we saw. And Dick and I noticed, like, if you take five white guys, and I mean Anglo, Irish, English, kind of my white guys, not some exotic Middle European white guy, but you, Mike, this really white guy, Jim, you know, like phosphorescent Irish skin, man. You see us glowing at the beach, right? Burn and peel, man. That's. I never try to get a tan. I just try to neutralize the blue, you know? If I can keep even with flesh tone, I'm happy, man. It's just too hard. You got to go out 7 minutes the first day, 9 minutes the second day, 11 minutes the third day. Then it's cloudy for 3 days. You stay home on Sunday, you fall asleep drunk at the beach 7 hours, burn and peel for a week and a half. Right? So you get five white guys like this, my kind of guys from my neighborhood.
8: You know, these guys here.
7: Five white guys, and put them with five black guys and let them hang around together for about a month. And at the end of the month, you'll notice that the white guys are walking and talking and standing like the black guys do. You'll never see the black guys saying, "Oh, golly, we won the big game today. Yes, sir. Big game, cool." But you'll see guys with red hair and freckles named Duffy say, "What's happening? Nothing to it. You got it, man. Hey, man, that's cool. Too late, baby. Shit, I don't know. It's happening."
9: "And where do you think you're going now?"
7: "I set out. Shit, man."
8: Because the voices that I heard, you know, the Irish voices were like that. These were the guys I grew up with. Third generation, Eastern, even Irish, Catholic. Right? You see a working class accent. But you're on the rise. Starting to vote Republican, move to Queens, right? Starting to begin to be a managerial.
7: Those cats. The older guys were like this.

0: So these guys here was the kind of voices that I grew up with. You know, hey, Father, can we have a basketball? With really not a ball, right?
1: The whole revolution is about values. Values of any kind, you know? What you'll do for $10, what you'll do with $10. Really, it all comes down to values, what you value and how much. And I often think of that, because you can buy anything in this country. The businessmen are the ones that really, like, kind of got the country where it is, in both ways, in the positive and the negative, man. They did, the businessmen, because there's no morality in business. Just the ledger, keep it in the black. Show a profit, keep it in the black, keep it in the black. Never mind your soul, never mind the landscape, never mind the other guy, keep it in the black, keep it in the black, do what you can, keep it in the black. Business as usual, going on. Big plywood up there. Business as usual. Businessman did it. That's right. You can buy anything in this country, man. Anything you can think of. You can probably buy a left nostril inhaler if you look around long enough. With your state motto on it. Clothes in the dark. Anything, man. If you nail together two things that have never been nailed together before, some schmuck will buy it from you, man. Yeah, give me $1.50 for that. Yeah, anything at all. Values. I often think of that when I go past the novelty store. You know, the novelty store, tricks, jokes, fun, fool your friends. They sell the dribble glass, joy buzzer, whoopee cushion. It's called poo-poo cushion in the larger towns. You put it down. Hey, Phil fought it. Ah! They're very big with the Shriners in American Legion or into those things, you know. They're a little retentive anyway. I guess they need devices, so why not? Let them have it. A lot of things for sale in that store, you know. They have a fly in an ice cube, snake matches, pepper gum, cigarette loads, big thumb with a lot of bruises on it. That's a great one. They also sell fake food, which really knocks me out. Got rubber hot dogs, plastic fried eggs. The ones I saw are made in Austria. Imagine that, imported plastic fried eggs, wow. Plastic Swiss cheese. They have a little foam rubber sandwich with a bite missing from it. I often wonder how hungry people feel when they walk past, you know? Guys that don't have lunch money together, man. Going past the novelty store, wow, I'd be salty. I'd be ready for a little trashing right away, you know? Start there. That's not the biggest insult. The biggest insult, however, is the fake vomit. Imagine that, artificial vomit, wow. Some people can't scrape real vomit together, man. Guys are ordering 3 dozen vomit on the phone, man. I've seen a couple of different brand names on that. One of them's called Glop. Another one is Whoops. Isn't that great, Whoops? Tells you where to use it, too. They have little hints on the cardboard. It's stapled to a piece of cardboard, and it tells you where to use it. On the car seat, that's a good one. On the sidewalk, naturally. Bathroom floor, they suggest there. And then the one that knocks me out is near the refrigerator. It's so strange, because some grown person had to think of that. Some guy was at work one day, and he said, hey, Phil, I got another one. Near the refrigerator, huh?
2: Beautiful, Charlie. Let me call a printer. Hey.
1: Near the refrigerator. Wow, fake vomit. Lenny Bruce once said the reason the artificial vomit sells is because the artificial dog crap sold so well. I grew up watching the dog crap in the window, boy. I thought a dog had gotten in the window and done it there, you know. It was always right next to the false teeth there that you wind up and let go, right? Little plaster Paris dog crap, wow. Sure is strange. How do you ask for that, you know? What do you say to the guy?
2: I'd like to see something in a dog crap, please.
1: Well, what did you want to spend on that?
2: Money's no object. It's for a very good friend.
1: I rather fancy that beige number in the window.
3: Well, that's not beige. That's champagne gold.
1: It's our breed of the month, bulldog. You buy a bulldog, we throw in a fox terrier free. Yeah. I imagine there would be collectors, you know, guys that had every breed.
2: Hey, you got any St. Bernard? Yes, but there's no room in the window for that. We

0: and the Doberman Pinscher, you'd always know the authentic Doberman Pinscher would be the one with the little pieces of clothing and buttons in it, right? Yeah. I'd like to include a card with that, please. Love to all. Dan. Put that on my diner's club. Do you mind gift wrapping it for me? I don't know. Sure is strange.
1: I'm all right now, but last week I was in rough shape, you know? I mean, last week my wife, she signed me up for a bridge club. I jump off next Tuesday. I mean, last week was rough. Are you kidding? Last week I looked up my family tree. Two dogs were using it. I tell you, I can't relax, you know? Well, the other night I was in a place I felt like having a few drinks. I went over to the bartender. I said, surprise me. He showed me a naked picture of my wife. My wife is always something. Her father just died. She had his body frozen. Every time I take a snack, he falls out of the refrigerator. I mean, my wife can't do nothing right. Well, last week she cracked up the car. She went into a tree. She said it wasn't her fault. She blew the horn. Well, what a driver she is. Over the dashboard, there's a pair of shoes hanging. They belong to the last guy she hit. Kidding. One night she went out, some guy stole the car. I said to her, did you see what he looked like? She told me she got the license plate number. I don't know. I tell you what, me, nothing comes easy. Well, last week I went to the track, they shut off the opening gun, they killed my horse. And last week I got stuck too. I bought a new book, 100 Ways to Make Love. I ended up in Traction, it was a misprint. I never had any luck with girls anyway. I know I'm ugly. I went to a freak show. They let me in for nothing. My wife, she don't go for me either. And when she gave birth, I asked if I should be in a room with her. She said, what for? When I got pregnant, you wanted a room with me. I tell you, since I'm a kid, women always gave me a hard time. My mother never breastfed me. She told me she liked me as a friend. I mean, are you kidding? Oh, my mother had morning sickness after I was born. I tell you, when I was a kid, I got no respect at all. You kidding? No respect from anybody, anybody. You kidding? The time I was lost on a beach and a cop helped me look for my parents. I said to the cop, you think we'll find them? He said, I don't know, kid, there's so many places they could hide. My old man, he didn't help either. The time I was kidnapped, they sent back a piece of my finger. He said he wanted more proof. Man, I was a kid, I went through plenty. Well, my uncle's dying wish, he wanted me on his lap. He was in the electric chair. Well, it's the same thing today, no respect. Well, last week I was going to jump out my window. They called a priest to talk to me. He said, on your mark?

0: listen to that.
1: Geez, I always have a good time
2: you
1: out
2: know,
1: here.
2: One of these days, you're going to get respect and your livelihood is over. You know that.
1: Oh,
2: listen
1: yeah?
2: to that. Geez,
1: that's really nice. It's a great crowd here. It's really nice. How you been, John?
3: I'm fine, Ronnie. Good to see you again.
1: Good. Nice seeing you. Always have a good time out here. Mr.
3: Mason, really?
1: Nice seeing you. How are you? Good.
2: Well, what's new in your life?
1: What's new in my life?
2: Yeah.
1: I don't know. Nothing new, sir. Just trying to keep busy, that's
2: yeah.
1: all. Working around, you know. Trying to keep busy. Pardon me.
2: Sure, it's all right.
1: Okay. Nothing. Emphysema.
2: Your health is...
1: Now, I'll be back in New York, you know, tomorrow night.
2: New York? At your club?
1: I'll be at the club, yeah. I'll be there Thursday, Friday, and Saturday at the club, working there again in Daisy Fields. Then I'll be, I'm going up to New England Way.
2: New
1: you
2: England
1: know,
2: Way.
1: Next Tuesday, yes, New England Way. I'll be in Cohasset.
2: Cohasset.
1: Ever hear that one?
2: Sure.
1: Yeah, that's right outside of Boston there. Pardon me.
2: Mm.
1: And I'll be there August. It could have been worse. I'll be up there August 7th through 11th at the South Shore Music Circus.
2: South
1: Very
2: Shore
1: fascinating.
2: Music.
1: You're going to be up that way, too, aren't you?
3: I'm going to play Framingham, man.
1: Yeah, and Chateau de Ville.
2: Chateau de Ville.
1: That's nice. You,
3: that's right.
1: You like it up there. Nice people up there, Johnny.
2: Uh-huh.
1: In fact, I have a friend of mine getting in touch up there. He's a good guy.
2: Uh-huh.
1: A good guy to know. He runs an all-night crap game. He's really a...
2: Oh.
1: Hello? You got to break him in, you know.
2: You can. You got to take him on the road, dry him out. Can't bring him on the big time. And,
1: right,
2: you know,
1: right. Sure. Now I'm going to be in a place I've never been before in my life, Minnesota.
2: Minnesota.
1: That's Bloomington. Bloomington, Minnesota.
2: Land of a thousand lakes.
1: That's right. I'll be in a lot of lakes over there.
2: A thousand.
1: A thousand lakes, I'll be there. And I'll be at the Carlton Celebrity Club.
2: Carlton Celebrity Club.
1: In Bloomington, Minnesota.
2: Bloomington, Minnesota.
1: This place is so far out in the woods, my act's going to be reviewed in Field and Stream.
2: And the manager of the club is a bear. Is that true?
1: Bear. Remember that joke?
2: Yeah, sure.
1: Right.
2: I remember them all.
1: Yeah, I'll be out there. But I keep show business rough, though. You know
2: is
1: that,
2: it really?
1: Johnny. Sure. Yeah. That's why. Right. That's
2: yeah.
1: why just a hobby with me. I make my money at my regular job, you know. I sing the national anthem at cockfights, you know, and I make my money there. That's what I do.
2: It all helps.
1: It's a rough business, you know that.
2: Yeah.
1: Last week my fan club broke up. The guy died. But you meet all kinds of people. I met a guy in Vegas last week. I was working there. A wild guy from Texas, you know.
2: Wow.
1: Yeah, he has a big ranch down there.
2: Mm-hmm.
1: He told me in his ranch he has 60 hands working there.
2: 60.
1: All on him. Ooh, he's
2: Ooh,
1: a wild
2: he
1: guy.
2: He is. That's the gay ranchero, I
1: yeah,
2: guess.
1: Yeah,
2: huh?
1: That's right. You're all right,
2: yeah,
1: you know
2: thank
1: that?
2: Thank you, yeah.
1: You're all right.
2: It's a living. I
1: yeah,
2: show
1: yeah,
2: up.
1: It's a living. You show up.
2: I have nothing planned.
1: Yeah, and I, but sometimes I meet people, they act too classy. You know
2: classy
1: I mean?
2: People?
1: Yeah. Like a lot of women, sometimes they act so classy. Like a woman has to go to the bathroom, she never says, I'm going to the bathroom. She's, I'm going to powder my nose.
2: Yeah.
1: You know? I mean, if that's where her nose is, she's in a lot of trouble. You
2: yeah.
1: know?
2: A lot of strange people out there.
1: Yeah, strange people. I met a guy last week with a problem, though.
2: Strange
1: Ooh,
2: guy?
1: He's got, no, he told me he had an affair with a girl 3 months ago. He's going nuts. He didn't know what to do. He told me what happened was the rabbit didn't die. It just stays in critical condition, you know? Well, you know, everybody has problems. In fact, I was talking to my brother the other day, you know?
2: Uh-huh.
1: And I said my brother. He's my half-brother.
2: Half-brother.
1: Yeah. Well, we have the same parents. He's just that way.
2: You know? Oh, I see.
1: And it's wild having a brother who's gay, I'll tell you that.
2: Really?
1: And I always kid him. I tell him in the family tree he's in the section, you know?
2: You're cruel to your brother.
1: Nah, everybody has problems, Johnny. You kid him. My marriage is on the rocks again,
2: oh,
1: you know?
2: Come on.
1: My wife broke up with her boyfriend, you know. No, my marriage has always been shaky, always shaky. The day I got married, that was a beauty. Everybody was crying there. During the ceremony, her mother cried. All the way to the hotel, my wife cried. She got undressed, I cried. I mean, everything was...
2: Well,
1: you
2: your
1: know,
2: health, is, so, health is important.
1: That's important. We'll get to that.
2: We'll,
1: you know,
2: get, we'll, to
1: that.
2: Sure,
1: we'll get to that. Now, I got enough problems
2: not
1: with my health.
2: Not time for
1: enough
2: health,
1: problems
2: right?
1: with my health.
2: What are some of your other problems?
1: Kid? Oh, my kid, forget it, will you? My kid's getting worse, you know?
2: Oh, really?
1: Oh, I don't talk to my kid.
2: Oh,
1: oh he's a mean kid.
2: Mean,
1: he, well, he put crazy glue in my Preparation H. My daughter, she's no bargain either, you know. In public school, she was voted most likely to conceive.
2: You have a weird family.
1: But kids, they got to watch out for drugs, though.
2: Oh,
1: ooh,
2: I
1: tell you, very
2: bad
1: with drugs. So many kids are using cocaine. Cocaine is very big, you know. I mean, kids today, they don't want to read about Snow White. They want to shove it up their nose, you know. Kids, you know.
2: Different
1: generation. Always something.
2: Yeah.
1: New generation. My dog, too, she gives me trouble.
2: Your dog?
1: I got a female dog, you know. I tried to mate her. She wants 50 biscuits.
2: Ha!
3: Female's a female, no matter what the species, right?
1: Every day there's something, Johnny, you know? Today's been a terrible day.
3: Well, what happened today?
1: I got up this morning, did my push-ups in the nude. I didn't see the mousetrap. Man, I can't take the pressure, Johnny. It's bad for my health.
3: How is your health?
1: No, it's time for health.
3: Health. You been to your doctor,
1: My friend, Dr. Vinnie Boombach.
3: Yeah, that's the one, Dr. Vinnie Boombach.
1: My health is bad. Very bad. I'm not a kid anymore. I'm getting old.
3: Yeah.
1: I know I'm getting old. Well, my last birthday cake looked like a prairie fire. You know how it is. You know, I know I'm getting old. At my age, I want two girls at once, you know.
3: Yeah.
1: And if I fall asleep, they got each other to talk to. What's new with you?
0: I assume you're through.
1: Whatever you want to tell me.
0: We'll be back in a minute.
4: Myo.
5: And
4: Myo.
5: And Myo.
6: Thank you so much. Okay, all right. What a crowd. I tell you, I'm all right now, but last week I was in rough shape, you know? Yeah, last week I noticed my gums were shrinking. I was brushing my teeth with Preparation H. And I'll tell you, last week nothing went right. My wife's father died. She had his body frozen. Every time I take a snack, he falls out of the refrigerator. Well, my wife isn't too smart, you know. She has to reach inside her bra to count to two. That's all right. I'll work it out. You can. My wife is always something. The other night I woke up, she was saying sexy things. I looked up, she was on the phone. My wife, I got no sex life. The dog keeps watching me in the bedroom, wants to learn how to beg. I told her to watch my wife and learn how to roll over and play dead. Hey, when my wife has sex with me, there's always a reason for it. One night she used me to time an egg. I mean, in my house, I can't relax. You know that? I told my kid, I said, someday you'll have children of your own. He said, so are you. I mean, that's the story of my life. No respect. I don't get no respect. Every time I get in an elevator, the operator says the same thing to me. Basement. Why, I went to the zoo, the lion kept going like this to me. I mean, it's not easy being me. When I was born, the doctor told my mother I did all I could, but he pulled through anyway. And that's my trouble today. I got the wrong doctor. You know my doctor, Dr. Vinnie Boombach. You my doctor? Oh, my God, what a doctor. You kidding? What a doctor. I told him I want a vasectomy. He said, with a face like mine, I don't need one. Are you kidding? I know I'm ugly. My mother breastfed me through a straw. Are you kidding? A hooker told me not in the first date. I'm ugly, I'm telling you. My proctologist, he stuck his finger in my mouth. All right, what a crowd. We got a good crowd. Thank you so much. What a crowd.
7: I don't like words that hide the truth. I don't like words that conceal reality. I don't like euphemisms or euphemistic language. And American English is loaded with euphemisms because Americans have a lot of trouble dealing with reality. Americans have trouble facing the truth. So they invent a kind of a soft language to protect themselves from it. And it gets worse with every generation. For some reason, it just keeps getting worse. I'll give you an example of that. There's a condition in combat. Most people know about it. It's when a fighting person's nervous system has been stressed to its absolute peak and maximum, can't take any more input. The nervous system has either snapped or is about to snap. In the First World War, that condition was called shell shock. Simple, honest, direct language. Two syllables, shell shock. Almost sounds like the guns themselves. That was 70 years ago. Then a whole generation went by, And the Second World War came along, and the very same combat condition was called battle fatigue. Four syllables now. Takes a little longer to say. Doesn't seem to hurt as much. Fatigue is a nicer word than shock. Shell shock. Battle fatigue. Then we had the war in Korea, 1950. Madison Avenue was riding high by that time. And the very same combat condition was called operational exhaustion. Hey, we're up to eight syllables now. And the humanity has been squeezed completely out of the phrase. It's totally sterile now. Operational exhaustion. Sounds like something that might happen to your car. Then, of course, came the war in Vietnam, which has only been over for about 16 or 17 years. And thanks to the lies and deceit surrounding that war, I guess it's no surprise that the very same condition was called post-traumatic stress disorder. Still eight syllables, but we've added a hyphen. And the pain is completely buried under jargon. Post-traumatic stress disorder. I'll bet you, if we'd have still been calling it shell shock, some of those Vietnam veterans might have gotten the attention they needed at the time. I'll bet you that. I'll bet you that. But it didn't happen. And one of the reasons is because we were using that soft language, that language that takes the life out of life. And it is a function of time. It does keep getting worse. I'll give you another example. Sometime during my life, toilet paper became bathroom tissue. I wasn't notified of this. No one asked me if I agreed with it. It just happened. Toilet paper became bathroom tissue. Sneakers became running shoes. False teeth became dental appliances. Medicine became medication. Information became directory assistance. The dump became the landfill. Car crashes became automobile accidents. Partly cloudy became partly sunny. Motels became motor lodges. House trailers became mobile homes. Used cars became previously owned transportation. Room service became guest room dining. And constipation became occasional irregularity. When I was a little kid, if I got sick, they wanted me to go to the hospital and see the doctor. Now they want me to go to a health maintenance organization or a wellness center to consult a healthcare delivery professional. Poor people used to live in slums. Now the economically disadvantaged occupy substandard housing in the inner cities. And they're broke. They're broke. They don't have a negative cash flow position. They're fucking broke. Because a lot of them were fired. You know, fired. Management wanted to curtail redundancies in the human resources area. So many people are no longer viable members of the workforce. Smug, greedy, well-fed white people have invented a language to conceal their sins. It's as simple as that. The CIA doesn't kill anybody anymore. They neutralize people. Or they depopulate the area. The government doesn't lie. It engages in disinformation. The Pentagon actually measures nuclear radiation in something they call sunshine units. Israeli murderers are called commandos. Arab commandos are called terrorists. Contra killers are called freedom fighters. Well, if crime fighters fight crime and firefighters fight fire, what do freedom fighters fight? They never mention that part of it to us, do they? Never mention that part of it. And... yeah. And some of this stuff is just silly. We all know that. Like on the airlines, they say they want a pre-board. Well, what the hell is pre-board? What does that mean? To get on before you get on? They say they're going to pre-board those passengers in need of special assistance. Cripples! Simple, honest, direct language. There's no shame attached to the word cripple that I can find in any dictionary. No shame attached to it. In fact, it's a word used in Bible translations. Jesus healed the cripples. Doesn't take seven words to describe that condition. But we don't have any cripples in this country anymore. We have the physically challenged. Is that a grotesque enough evasion for you? How about differently abled? I've heard them called that, differently abled. You can't even call these people handicapped anymore. They'll say, we're not handicapped, we're handicapable. These poor people have been bullshitted by the system into believing that if you change the name of the condition, somehow you'll change the condition. Well, hey, cousin, doesn't happen. Doesn't happen. We have no more deaf people in this country, hearing impaired. No one's blind anymore, partially sighted or visually impaired. We have no more stupid people. Everybody has a learning disorder. Or he's minimally exceptional. How would you like to be told that about your child? He's minimally exceptional. Oh, thank God for that. Psychologists actually have started calling ugly people those with severe appearance deficits. It's getting so bad that any day now I expect to hear a rape victim referred to as an unwilling sperm recipient. You know? And we have no more old people in this country. No more old people. We shipped them all away, and we brought in these senior citizens. Isn't that a typically American 20th century phrase? Bloodless, lifeless. No pulse in one of them. A senior citizen. But I've accepted that when I've come to terms with it. I know it's here to stay. We'll never get rid of it. That's what they're going to be called, so I'll relax on that. But the one I do resist, the one I keep resisting, is when they look at an old guy and they'll say, look at him, Dan. He's 90 years young. Imagine the fear of aging that reveals. To not even be able to use the word old to describe someone, to have to use an antonym. And fear of aging is natural, it's universal, isn't it? We all have that. No one wants to get old, no one wants to die, but we do. So we bullshit ourselves. I started bullshitting myself when I got to my 40s. Soon as I was in my 40s, I'd look in the mirror and I'd say, well, I guess I'm getting older. Older sounds a little better than old, doesn't it? Sounds like it might even last a little longer. Bullshit, I'm getting old. And it's okay, because thanks to our fear of death in this country, I won't have to die. I'll pass away. Or I'll expire like a magazine subscription. If it happens in the hospital, they'll call it a terminal episode. The insurance company will refer to it as negative patient care outcome. And if it's the result of malpractice, they'll say it was a therapeutic misadventure. I'm telling you, some of this language makes me want to vomit. Well, maybe not vomit. Makes me want to engage in an involuntary personal protein spill.

0: Anything that we all do and we never talk about is funny, man. Have you ever been making out with someone and one of you has a snot that's whistling?
1: Jeez, I think we blew it out of tune on the climax, honey. Jeez.
2: Here's something I discovered was really more universal than I'd ever suspected. Well, maybe not. A little bit. Anyway, you know what I mean? And I found out... I found out by asking people. When you take a piss, do you go like this? Right? I find out even women do that, man.
1: Just a different position.
2: What is that, man? It has no name. I call it the piss shiver. It's nature's way of shaking off. It goes back to the days when we didn't hold on to it. Sure. Isn't that funny how we say take a shit and take a piss? You don't take them, you leave them.
1: I left the shit, Bill. Jeez, where'd you leave it this time? Last year, the kids didn't find it till Easter.
3: I'm gonna take a shit.
1: Don't take one of mine. I only have three left and the weekend is coming up. Why don't you go home and take one of your own shits? I was always taking my shits.
2: When I have to take a shit at the airport, I usually go in the handicapped stall. First of all, it's free, you know. Secondly, everything is bigger in there, man. Yeah, your feet don't even touch the ground, man. You feel like Shirley Temple, man. Waiting for Raymond Burr.
1: Let me in there.
2: Belly noise. Gut rumblings. When your stomach is talking to you.
3: Your stomach is talking to you.
2: I think that's called borborygmy. I was told it was called borborygmy, which would be a good name for it.
1: Borborygmy. Mwanya.
2: That's a familiar one, right? Do you ever notice that one bubble sounds a lot like the last one did? It goes the same way, past the corn, around the peas, under the beef, over the gravy. One of the great times that your stomach does a lot of this orating is when you're sitting in the dentist's waiting room. Everything is quiet, man. You're reading Cuspid Annual. And your stomach is showing off. Or attracting attention. Saying things like,
1: we're poor. We're poor. And you try to shuffle the book and go.
2: Did you ever belch and taste a hot dog you had 2 days ago?
1: Hey, that was almost puke. It was a toss-up between puke and hot dog, yeah.
0: In New York, if you spit in the subway, it's a $50 fine. Vomiting is free, man. Have you ever noticed that your whole sense of values changes when you're throwing up?
1: I don't care about my shoes!
4: Last week I was in rough shape, you know? Yeah, last week I bought a used car. I found my wife's dress in the back seat. I mean, no matter what, there's always something. Our anniversary, I took her to dinner. I made a toast to the best woman a man ever had. The waiter joined me. I tell you, restaurants, I'm never lucky. I met my wife in a restaurant. Yeah, she told the waiter she wanted something simple. He brought me over. I tell you, with my wife, I can't relax. She can't cook, the worst cook in the world. My house, we pray after we eat. What a lousy cook. I don't think meatloaf should glow in the dark. No, I mean it. She can't cook at all. My backyard, the flies chipped in to fix the screen door. Not easy, not easy. And my wife, I got no sex life either. Well, in my house, we put the mirror over the dog's bed. My wife. Oh, the other night, she told me she wants to try something wild. She tied me to the bed. Then she put her clothes on and went out. I mean, that's the story of my life. No respect. I don't got no respect at all. Not easy. No respect at all. You're kidding. I got hit by a car. I told the guy, "You blind?" He said, "I hit you, didn't I?" I mean, it was the same thing when I was a kid. No respect. My old man told me Mickey Mouse died in a cancer experiment. Man, when I was a kid, I had nothing. I was poor. I never had an X-ray. The doctor held me up to the light. Now, as a kid, I was ugly, too. For Halloween, I had a trick-or-treat over the phone. I mean, I was ugly. Halloween, we never had a pumpkin. They made me stand in a window. What a childhood I had. My mother never breastfed me. She always had a headache. And my old man, he didn't like my looks either. He carried around a picture of the kid who came with the wallet. Said my old man. Well, my old man, he made me sleep in the kitchen naked to get rid of the roaches. And I was ugly. When I was a kid, I never got any girls either. Now, one girl told me, "Come on over, there's nobody home." I went over, there was nobody home. Johnny, I haven't been so popular since I owed money, you know?
5: Yeah.
4: That was a great crowd, all right.
5: You came through the curtain tonight like you weren't sure you wanted to be here. You just kind of, you were in the wrong place for a minute.
4: No, I just had to find where I stand and everything else. I was a little confused, perhaps.
5: I haven't seen you since the new year. How are you?
4: Yeah, fine. Keeping busy, yeah. You know, working around. Gonna work. I open Thursday, February 5th, 2 days for 2 weeks in Las Vegas. The Aladdin Hotel be over there for a couple of weeks, you know? It's a nice hotel. They got a great buffet over there.
5: Yeah?
4: And I'm an old buffet buff,
5: you know
4: that,
5: buffet
4: buff. I get a kick at a buffet. I like to watch the guy who cuts the roast beef. You know, I don't know how he does it, you know? Out of a pound roast beef, he gets 4,000 slices. I don't know how many people, you know? I'm keeping busy, Johnny. I'm happy about certain things. Got a boy in college, you
5: do
4: know?
5: You really?
4: Oh, yeah, sure. Now I get decent drugs. Oh, yeah.
5: Oh, God.
4: Oh, kids are wild today, Johnny. Oh, yeah. All they want is sex. Sex is all they want, Johnny.
6: My daughter flunked her driver's test.
5: Really? Yeah.
6: She couldn't get used to the front seat.
5: Ah.
6: The kids, they play around so young today, very young. You kidding? Today they got birth control pills shaped like Fred Flintstone, you know?
5: Really? That young? It starts so early, don't it?
6: Very early. Yeah. I was a kid, I never had any sex.
5: Really?
6: Never had any sex.
5: No sex,
6: I'm not a sexy. I know I'm not sexy. You kidding?
5: No.
6: Well, this morning when I put on my underwear, I could hear the Fruit of Loom guys giggling. Well, I'm not sexy at all. Well, at the sperm bank, they use my sperm to get a woman pregnant. I had to get her drunk first.
5: Even at the sperm bank,
6: that's
5: huh?
6: right. I'll tell you, it's rough. They're not easy. All I get is fat girls. You kidding? Took out one girl. Ooh, was she fat.
5: Fat girl.
6: How fat? She was so fat, her bathtub has stretch marks. Okay?
5: I mean, fat.
7: That's a fat
6: she
7: girl.
6: A fat chick, you kidding? While she was standing alone, a cop told her to break it up.
5: That's a big girl.
6: And I'm talking about a fat girl here,
5: big,
6: you know what I mean?
5: Large,
6: fat,
5: large girl.
6: And her belly button has an echo.
5: I mean, I didn't know that.
6: Oh,
5: very large.
6: Was fat
5: girl.
6: And ugly. Ooh, was she ugly?
5: Ugly girl, huh?
6: How ugly? I took her to a dog show. She won, okay? Ugly chick, you kidding? I mean, they use her at prisons to cure sex offenders. She was a ugly girl. And that's how ugly she was. Ooh, if I had the right trio, I could make it, you know?
5: Yeah.
6: Now, the boys in the band, all right?
5: Yeah.
6: Did you split that thing I gave you before?
5: Sure, yeah.
6: I don't know, it's rough. That's not for talking about. Let's talk about health.
5: How
6: health,
5: is your health?
6: Health. You kidding?
5: How is your health?
6: I'm not a kid. I'm getting older, Johnny. I'm getting old. You kidding? I took a vacation, went to Mexico. I got the walks. Getting old, old, old, Johnny.
5: Old,
6: you kidding?
5: Huh?
6: I told my wife I want to die in bed. She said, again? I mean, I got no sex life. Only sex I have is when my doctor tells me to cough. And I got a strange doctor, you know that, huh?
5: Same doctor you always had?
6: You know my doctor, Dr. Vinnie Boombach.
5: Boombach,
6: you know,
5: right. Yeah.
6: Very strange doctor, you kidding? I told him I think my wife has VD. He gave himself a shot of penicillin. Are you kidding? But he's a friend.
5: He's a friend, too,
6: he's a friend.
5: Huh?
6: You got to have friends, Johnny.
5: You
6: friends, you know. You've got nice friends. You
5: it's
6: know. I met some of
5: friends.
6: Your friends in Las Vegas. Remember?
5: Yeah.
6: Stan Irwin, a nice guy.
5: Right.
6: I met your lawyer, too, Bombastic Bushkin.
5: Absolutely.
6: He's a nice guy, smart guy, too. I got a good lawyer, too.
5: You
6: know? Oh, very good lawyer, yeah. Actually, I met him through Dr. Vinnie Boombach, his nephew, Nicky Pompanese.
5: Nicky Pompanese.
6: Very good lawyer.
5: Sharp
6: very
5: man,
6: good.
5: Huh?
6: Oh, very. What he did, Johnny, he had a rape charge reduced to tailgating.
5: Clever, clever.
6: Good lawyer, yeah. Well, what do you want to do now, huh?
5: That wraps it up, huh? Okay.
6: That's not easy. Are you kidding? I wish I was home in slippers, relaxing, creating hatred in the family. Yo, you pick a topic.
5: You're a funny man. You're
6: thank
5: a funny
6: you very
5: man.
6: Much.
5: You're
6: thank
5: good
6: you
5: to see
8: you. You realize that Hitler only had one ball? A lot of people aren't aware of that. Hitler only had one ball. Well, actually, it was an undescended testicle, but what you see is what you got. Hitler only had one ball. People didn't know it at the time. People kept saying things like, Jesus, that Hitler, he must have a lot of balls, you know? No, one. He started all that shit on one ball. The British Army knew about it. British Army had a song for him. Hitler has only got one ball. Goering has two, but they are small. Himmler has something similar, but poor old Goebbels has no balls at all. Ah! Ah! So, thank you. Well, so it's music you want. Well, by God, it's music you'll get then. I'm a musical fella, and I like my music, and I like historical things about music, like that little Hitler anecdote. Things that are from musical history. Do you realize that the Mexican Hat Dance was written by two people? Nobody knows that. Two guys wrote the Mexican Hat Dance. The first guy wrote, ta-dan, ta-dan, ta-dan, and the second guy wrote, ta-dan, ta-dan, ta-dan. Think about it now. If it hadn't been for that second guy, the Mexican Hat Dance would have gone, ta-dan, ta-dan, ta-dan, ta-dan, ta-dan, ta-dan, ta-dan, ta-dan, ta-dan, ta-dan, ta-dan, ta-dan. I would have turned the fucking thing off after about 18 minutes, to tell you the truth. They were so happy with what they did, they went out to celebrate. And they met another guy, and he went... This is the kind of shit history is made of. musical history. You know why I do these things? Because I'm a musical guy. I'm a music. Besides being a balloon fellow, I'm also a musical guy. I love music. I'm musical. See, I use that adjective for myself. I'm musical. I'm not musically talented. That's different. That's a distinction that's made. It's a distinction that's made usually by people who are musically talented. You've heard them. They'll say, is he talented? They'll say, oh, no. He's musical. That's me. I'm musical. It means if you hit me in the head with a pipe, I make a noise. And I'm like most people. I've written a few songs in my life. You know, I think a lot of people who are musical, you write a song. You might be lovesick or something. You write a little poem and you have a tune for it and you put it away and you don't show anybody. But I've written a few things. I wrote, If I Give My Heart to You, Will You Give Me a Receipt? I got you out of my heart, but I can't get you out of my apartment. Every time I sleep with you, I realize you're tall. What else? Well, I'll think of them, lots of them. I wrote one love song you might have heard of. Here's one you might have heard of, even. Kiss Me, I'm Coming. Do you remember that?
1: Kiss me, I'm coming.
8: Ah! And it goes on like that for about 8 minutes, hopefully. Yeah. I wrote another one. I wrote, Nobody Knows How I Feel, So I Keep It to Myself. That's kind of nice, too. Also, I wrote a love song for fish. Can you imagine? I did. I wrote a love song for fish. Somebody had to. Mrs. Paul didn't give a shit. Swimming around nude in a tank full of fish sticks. I don't care for that lady. I wrote a nice love song for fish. It's called, Lay Some Eggs in the Sand and I'll Squirt Some Jelly-like Substance on Them. Well, I found fish are very direct in their communications. Also, they'll dance to just about anything. I wrote a country song. I heard your reaction to the country question earlier. I wrote a country song. It's called Drinking Beer, Taking a Shit, and Passing Out. Well, you got to really be a country fan to like it. Also, you ain't been right to me, so I'm going to womp the piss out of you, but for some reason they won't play it on the FM stations. Oh, I'll get to the words. I got a longer list than seven by now, believe me. We'll get to that. That's at the end. Yeah. Something else, though, about some songs. This is my little musical break, and I kind of indulge myself, so you have to kind of go along with it. Instead of taking a real break and going out and lying down, I sort of just talk a little about music. I do folk music, too. I do folk songs. Not hardcore folk music, you know, but I do sort of a crossover folk, kind of a pop folk, sort of a country pop folk, reggae, classical folk. Classical music is what folk, sort of a boogie folk, you know what I mean? It's a nice kind of folk. I do one. Here's one that everybody loves. If I were a carpenter and you were a lady and I hit you with a hammer, would you think I was crazy? Broadway show, someone yelled, hey, George, how about a Broadway show tune? By God, I do them as well. Broadway show, here's one that everybody loves, especially you. Away out.

0: Well, it seemed like the way to handle things, one name for each phenomenon. Sometimes I do this, but not tonight, I hope. Okay. Certainly. What else? Wait a minute. I got a couple more songs before I get this out of my system. You know what pisses me off in music? No one can tell me the rest of the words to ta-ra-ra-boom-dee. Doesn't this make you mad? Everyone knows the beginning of the goddamn song. Everybody, in fact, people get cocky about the beginning. They go, ta-ra-ra-boom-dee. Nobody knows the rest of it. One guy told me it's ta-ra-ra-boom-dee. Did you get yours today? I got mine yesterday. That's why I walk this way. I don't think that's it. Another march they never taught me the ending to. Oh, the monkey wrapped his tail around the flagpole to see his asshole. Dun, dun, dun. And they leave you hanging there, you know, just like the goddamn monkey. Well, now that I got you in this martial mood, I always think of sports when I think about marches. I was in the band in high school, Cardinal Hayes Band. Ah, I love that shit. And I found out, yes, I played third trumpet. Third trumpet is the kind of thing where if you play it, you wouldn't recognize the goddamn song. I played third trumpet, and I found out very early in my high school marching band career that it is impossible to play the trumpet, read music, and march intelligently at the same time. So I said, fuck the first two, I'm going to march intelligently. Because people can see that from a distance. They can't tell if you're fucking up the music. They can, by God, see if you're going like this. So I marched like a, oh man, I marched good, but I wasn't playing shit, just going like that. That's the way you keep alive in the world, you have to make choices.
1: 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First of all, in baseball, the Yankees beat the Athletics 2-0. St. Louis Browns beat Washington 3-0. Tonight, there will be no baseball. It's the only baseball game scored. The only game in the National League was the Dodgers and the Cardinals. The Dodgers won that game 35-0. In the golf scores, Ben Hogan won the National Open Women's Golf Championship with a 18-hole score of 71. That's a new record for the Open Golf Championship. In the boxing world, Willie Pep beat Jake LaMotta last night, as you all know. And now, folks, we are going to bring a special broadcast from Russia. Means hello, folks. Goodbye, folks.
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1: 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Stay tuned for Brooklyn Dodger Baseball. It's a home run, folks. Why can't another win the ball game for the Dodgers? That was the quickest game on record.
3: This is Jimmy Ferrari, your New York reporter, reporting from Hollywood. We have a huge guest star tonight we'd like you to meet. First is Peter Lorre.
4: I was walking down the street the other day and I saw a man with a knife in his back. But don't get me wrong, I like people, dead people. Next I have my friend Jimmy Cagney. Where are you guys? Get out your guns, you're going to raid this bank. We're going to make it a worthwhile job. We're going to get 100 G's. Don't worry now. We're going to get all the money. Here's Humphrey Bogart.
5: All right, Jimmy. Come out of that bathroom. We'll come out clean. Ho, ho, that's a joke, son.
6: Hey, Brother Boone, did you see the other day when I saw a man walking down the street? He wanted to know, why do I chicken cross the road?
7: Well, I'll tell you why a chicken do cross the road. A chicken cross the road to get to the other side. Oh, you be sharp tonight, boy. Yes, sir. Why do a fireman wear red suspenders? You don't know? Oh, fireman wear red suspenders to hold his pants up.
1: In the World Series between the Dodgers and the Yankees, and it's 3-0 in favor of the Yankees, and it's 3-2 the count now on Roy Campanella as he steps up. Dodgers losing 3-0. Here's the pitch. And there it goes. It's a long drive going way, way out. And there goes Joe DiMaggio bagging jumps. He can't get it. It's a home run up and over the fence. And Campanella scores. The Dodgers win the first World Series.
8: I'm wild again, beguiled again. A simpering, whimpering child again. Bewitched, bothered, and bewildered are you.
1: Did you ever see the time, Bob, when I saw my mother-in-law in her bloomers? Yes, you did. And you saw her, too. Oh, oh, oh, I threw her out the window. Ah, you bat!
3: The Dodgers win!
6: The Dodgers won the World Series, as you know. Boy, in the final game, Campanella hit a home run. Oh, yes, sir. Those Dodgers are certainly a good team.
9: A wonderful theme. A fine theme.
10: Oh, the theme's got fine.
11: This is George Carlin in the Waldorf Astoria lobby. There's a lot of celebrities here tonight. We're having a banquet for Hearst, for William Randolph Hearst Jr. And there's a lot of celebrities here from the press, from radio, television, stage, screen, and everything. You know most of them. We're going to introduce one of them to you now. Here's New York's favorite daughter, currently appearing on television with her own show 5 nights a week. She's making a personal appearance with her own movie. And she's in a few Broadway shows now, too. And she's making records for Decca. Here she is, Agnes Berry. Say a few words.
12: Come over to my house, won't you? Come over to my house. Oh, come over and play. I've lots of playthings, a dolly or two. Come on to my house, come on to my house. I'm switching the mic now back to George Carlin, the MC of the Master of Ceremonies.
11: Thanks very much, Agnes. We only have a few seconds to go, so we're going to have to sign off, have to sign off, have to sign off, have to sign off.
13: George Carlin reporting the news at 6 o'clock. Tonight we have news from Russia that Joseph Stalin has died during his sleep last night. It is approximated that he died at about 2 p.m. He had died from a bad heart. Looks like we're going to win the war after all. A new bomb is called our call, the XYZ bomb plus 258YZF Cemento. It's a wonderful bomb and it can blow up the whole world. We have a flash just now that came in from Washington. Senator McCarthy is accusing President Truman of conspiring the United States. He says that President Truman has handed over secret documents about the atom bomb to Russians and Russian spies. We'll see what Senator McCarthy does about this when they're bringing him before the Senate Investigating Committee tomorrow. We have another flash just in from Akron, Ohio, that a large rubber factory has blown up. 3,000 people have been killed and 14,000 have been injured. 12 firemen were overcome by smoke and all the fire engines in the United States went over there. It's the end of the news at night, right now. Dedicated to my mother.

society, they say, Marie, but it was Mary.

0: A little change of pace, a little change of intensity. I want you to know what's on television tonight on the other channels. I always like people to know what it is they're missing by listening to my shit. First of all, on the Playboy channel, yeah, tonight, they have one of those new reality shows where the people at home send in their own tapes. It's called Home Videos of Bad Fucking. And speaking of that delightful activity, I guess you know, last week, Ricky Lake had a special program, Women Who Fake Orgasms. So tonight, not to be outdone, Jerry Springer has a nighttime special, Men Who Fake Bowel Movements. Yeah, I think they're running out of topics on those shows, too. Sally Jesse's next show is Rapists Who Force Their Victims to Play Yahtzee Beforehand. Getting a little strange on daytime TV. Then, later on the Nostalgia Channel, they're going to play back-to-back two of my favorite episodes of Little House on the Prairie. First of all, the 1975 Christmas show, remember that? A douchebag for Clara. Wasn't that good? And it was sad toward the end when she cried because she stuck it in the wrong hole. Yeah. But as they say in the U.S. Navy, there is no wrong hole. And then, right after that, they're going to play my favorite Little House on the Prairie of all times, Missy Takes a Big Dump in the Woods. And I thought that was interesting because she had on the high heels and the long dress, and it was fun to watch how she had to maneuver through the poison sumac. And they didn't have toilet paper in those days. She had to use a series of pine cones. Yes, and she was pulling them in the wrong direction. I understand toward the end of the program they had to bleep out a lot of screaming and foul language. And then later on tonight, later on pay-per-view, Willie Nelson. Willie Nelson's concert's going to be on, and TV Guide listed all the songs he's going to sing. He's going to start out with one of my favorites, Too Drunk to Jerk Off. Isn't that a good one? God, I love that song. Then he's going to do a series of love songs, Kiss Me, I'm Coming. Ah, that's a good one. Kiss Me, I'm Coming, Hold Me, I'm Humming. Well, I can't help it. I am a romantic, and I do enjoy the sentimental tunes. Here's a sad song. I should have fucked old what's-her-name.
1: I should have never played the game. I should have fucked, oh, what's her name?
0: Here's one my mother used to sing around the house. Your love ran down my leg and now you're gone. Yeah, that one always got to me. I'm glad you feel the same way. Here's a fine love song. You blew my mind, now blow me. He's even gonna do a Stevie Wonder song. I just called to say I tested positive. Yeah. Well, you don't wanna leave anybody out, you know what I mean? And hey, what would a Willie Nelson show be without a couple of cowboy songs? He's gonna do that one George Jones and Waylon Jennings wrote, drinking beer, taking a shit, and passing out.

0: outdoorsmen when you're out camping.
1: All right, now, before you get the idea that I'm a strictly negative person, I don't want you to go away thinking that. I have some positive suggestions to make for some new sports. Some sports that we don't have. Some sports that, in fact, are missing. Where is college auto racing? You never see that. High school auto racing? They have it, but it's not organized, is it? I'd like to see mud surfing for places like Bakersfield where you don't have a goddamn ocean. Turn the garden hairs on, get in there and fucking mud surf. How about high-speed competition skipping? Might be dangerous. You wouldn't want to do that at night. Here's a nice sport for the idle rich. Airplane fishing. You'd have to have a lot of line, but who knows, it might be a whole lot of fun. Here's an exciting sport, indoor hunting. You don't know where the other guy is. He might be behind the couch. You got to take a piss at 2 a.m. Look out, holy shit. Here's a winter sport you might enjoy, the 33-man bobsled. Well, it would give everyone a chance to participate. Here's a kind of a peaceful sport. Here's a peaceful sport, cross-country chess. Well, you're waiting for the other guy to think up his move? You take a fucking 60-mile hike. Okay, let's stick with the more violent impulses. I think that's more in keeping with the national character. We need some more violent sports. How about team wrestling with knives? Bowling with hand grenades. Tackle golf. While he's lining up his shot, you tackle the motherfucker. Full contact archery. Oh, fuck. How about, here's a violent sport, five-man team boxing with crowbars. Each round, 27 minutes. Why don't we have the choking matches? You never see that. Fuck all these gloves and shit. Get in there and choke some cocksucker to death. That would be fun. Well, all right, maybe the psychologists might say that we should channel some of this violent energy into more pleasant pastimes. How about some sexual sports? We don't have any. You ever think about that? There are no sexual sports. Well, we had broad jumping for a while until the feminists found out what the fuck was going on. But I'd like to see the oral sex relay races, wouldn't you? I'd sure tune in the foreplay playoffs. I think there are some sports that would be just more exciting in the nude. How about nude ski jumping? Whoa! Nude fencing? Look out! Whoa! Even nude baseball might be fun. Although I wouldn't want to see a guy with three balls on him, would you? Here's a sexual sport that's real big these days at Venice Beach. Roller fucking. Two-man mixed roller fucking. How about tag team masturbation? One guy gets tired, another guy runs in the ring and relieves him, huh? Australian dick wrestling. Well, we have arm wrestling. What's wrong with dick wrestling? And call it Australian so that ESPN will run it all night and never explain the rules to anybody. Does that piss you off? God. I'm telling you, that ESPN will not explain the rules to Australian football. And how do they score that game? 1 minute, it's 43-29. Next minute, it's 116-88. What happened? The guy on the scoreboard had a fucking stroke. And why does the referee wear a trench coat? This is one of the great unanswered sports questions of all times. And so to wrap up my thoughts, remember, get high on sports, not drugs. But if there are no sports in your immediate area, fuck it, go ahead and get high on drugs.
2: Yay!
3: Hi, everybody. We're going to talk to Chester now. Hey, dude.
4: Hey, Clacky.
3: What? Hey, let's talk about your past. When did you meet Syphil?
4: When she says Syphil, I mean...
3: You guys met at a cereal factory, didn't you? Or wasn't that...
4: Kind of. I mean, I meet a lot of people there anyways.
3: A Okay.
4: I went on this tour of the cereal factory. It was the bomb.
3: Wow.
4: Yeah, they had this huge thing filled with cereal. It was super tall, so I got in there and started...

0: It's swimming down towards the bottom.
1: In a vat of cereal? Why? Whoa.
0: Well, I mean, it's a huge vat of cereal. It means there's gotta be a huge prize down there.
1: Did you find a prize down there, Chester?
0: No.
1: I didn't think so.
0: I was more than halfway down, and some guy made me get out of there. It was kind of embarrassing. I was naked when he pulled me out.
1: Why?
0: Well, I had to take off my clothes. Cut down on the drag, you know?
1: Did you ever get them back? Did they give you your clothes back?
0: Well, not really, but Sifl found my underwear in his cereal and had my number written on the back.
1: What? You write your number in your underwear?
0: Yeah. Mostly for chicks.
1: What?
0: Yeah, so Sifl met me the next morning at the cereal factory. Got my undies back.
1: That is insane.
0: Yeah. I was just happy to get my underwear back. I was freezing my crunch berries off.
2: So you know what I say, it's your body, do what you want. You know, you want to make a hole in yourself? Go ahead, fuck it, who's gonna care? Make a goddamn hole in yourself. Or get a tattoo. There's another thing you can do. Get a tattoo, that's a good idea. Get someone to draw a picture on you that'll never come off for the rest of your life. Not only will it never come off, it hurts to put it on and you have to pay the man money. Boy, there's a lot of good reasons for getting tattooed. Nothing like waking up drunk with the Last Supper on your chest.
3: Jeez, I don't remember that.
4: Well, you're not gonna forget it now.
2: Not your Last Supper, the Last Supper. Well, you might have a little of each, depending on how drunk you got. I figure, you know, one tattoo means you got a little drunk. Two tattoos, well, you just want to be one of the guys. Three tattoos, they were having a sale at the tattoo parlor. More than three tattoos, you're beginning to enjoy the needles. Some guys must enjoy the needles. They got tattoos all over their bodies. You ever seen a guy covered head to toe at the beach? Got a little bathing suit on, walks around, looks like a fucking mobile art gallery? Guy like that dies, you don't bury him, stick him in a museum somewhere. These guys are fun, and they're handy. Gives you something to read on the bus on the way to work in the morning.
3: Oh, holy shit, look at that.
2: I was going to get tattooed, but I decided against it. However, I had some good ideas. I was going to get something different, you know? I wanted to get something a little different. I was going to get dotted lines tattooed wherever I bend. With little instructions, place tab A and slot A. Do not glue. I was also going to get all of my internal organs tattooed on the outside of my body. In case I get a beginner at my autopsy, he'll know exactly what to do. Here's a good one for you guys. Get your nipples done as radio dials.
3: Volume tuning.
2: And the hair in the middle, that can be a speaker. Or if you want stereo,
4: whoa.
2: Here's a good one for the guys. Right here you get tattooed. In case of emergency, pull handle. How about a bumper sticker? If you can read this, kiss my ass. Okay, you know what the most popular tattoo is of all times? Mom. Yeah, isn't that something? More guys, you see that on every guy. More guys have mom tattooed. Not too many guys get pop. You don't see that much. You know why? I think it's because you can't read pop in the mirror. Mom comes out mom in the mirror. Pop comes out 909. What the fuck does that mean? If you want to get mom tattooed and save a little money, just get two letters done. You put an M on each cheek and then bend over and say, Mom! Hiya, Mom! How are you, Mom? Then you go out with your girlfriend, go to a motel, and put your legs up in the air and say, Wow! Well, these are only suggestions. You don't have to actually go out and get this done. Many people right after the show run to the tattoo parlor and say, well, he said we had to get tattooed. No. It's up to you. You have free will. Have about six or seven vodkas first.
5: What a crowd. Beautiful, beautiful. You know, I just think to myself before the show, you know, the audience over here, you make a guy feel great. You know, you're friendly. And over in my neighborhood, it's different, you know. Oh, I live, you gotta watch yourself, I'll tell you the truth. I live in a tough neighborhood, tough, you know. Yeah, last week a new guy moved in. He was showing off. He knew karate. He broke a brick with his hand. Then they broke his hand with a brick. I'll tell you, my neighborhood, everybody's tough, you know? Even the people in business, they think tough. Well, there's a bank on my block. In his bank, if you open a savings account, they give you a free carving knife and point out two victims. I don't know, I tell you, I can't figure people out. I can't figure my wife out. My wife, she don't give me no respect, you know? No respect at all. Every time I set the alarm, she turns it off. She says, well, I earn it. Don't pay to get up. There's a lot of things in my wife I can't figure out, you know? The way she does the ironing. I mean, when you burn a shirt, who puts on butter? You've been a great crowd. I'll see you again. I'll drop in. I'm always around.
6: How you doing?
5: Oh, I'm great, great, great. Oh, by the way, Teddy, tonight, no drink. Skip the Shirley Temple. No Shirley Temple. No extra sugar. No nothing, you know?
6: No drink, Rodney? How come?
5: Oh, I had my drink earlier, you know? Yeah, a guy was in earlier. I sat around, had a little conversation. A guy knew me from the old days. I worked nightclubs all over the country, you know? Mm-hmm. You'd be surprised how many people know me from the old days. You know, they're dropping me from all over the country. And they always test my memory, you know? They always say, hey, Rodney, Boston, remember? Rodney, Chicago, remember? I never hear a woman say, Rodney, remember? I'll tell you, in this club here, they all come in, you know? Everybody comes in here,
6: yeah,
5: you know?
6: You know, I heard that Johnny Carson was in the other night.
5: You heard about that? Yeah, he was. That guy's terrific, isn't he? Oh, gee, he's great. He's fast, isn't he? Yeah, I was talking to him, you know? He told me all about Nebraska. That's where he comes from, Nebraska, you know? And I tell you, I think a little Nebraska is still in him. Because the night Johnny Carson was here, that was the first night the doorman ever parked a tractor. I'll tell you, Dean, this place even all kinds of people. The other night at the bar, I heard two guys talk, you know? I heard one guy say, what do you think of Cambodia? The other guy said, if he's Italian, he's all right, you know? You know, when I worked the tough clubs years ago, I really met characters. Oh, I met characters.
6: Well, Rodney, well, years ago, I worked some tough places myself, you know.
5: You worked some tough places?
6: Oh, I worked one place that was so tough, one night the boss said to me, kid, you want to go hunting? I said, okay, I'm game, and he shot me.
5: I don't know. I tell you, you meet characters all over the place, don't you, Dean? Mm-hmm. I'll tell you, one of the toughest jobs I ever had, you know, I worked in Coney Island. I was a kid. I was middle of all the rides, you know. People going to Ferris wheel, they come in. One night, a couple came in from the whip. They came to see me. All night long, they laughed at me like this, you know. Ha! No, I tell you, though, that's another place I never had any luck, Coney Island. I never got any respect there, really, you know. Remember when I was a kid, the first time my old man took me to Coney Island, we went to see the freaks, you know. The owner looked at me. He told my old man, get the kid out. He's distracting from the show.

0: I want to tell you how much I love peas. I don't want to say I love peas. You know, you just say I love. You say I love this. You know, boy, I really love baseball. You know, hey. You like baseball. I fucking love peas, man. I mean, I really care for peas a great deal, man. Peas. All I am saying is give peas a chance. I love goddamn peas. You know how much I love peas? I love them so much that sometimes I have only peas for an entire goddamn meal.
1: What are you having for supper, Daddy?
0: Peas.
1: That's it?
0: That's it. Three cans of goddamn peas. That's how you know you're grown up. When you insist on three cans of peas and nobody gives you any shit. See, I must be an adult now. Goddamn peas, I like them peas a whole lot. Just love them, man. I love asking for them. They're fun to ask for. Peas, please. There's no other food like that. I like most kinds of peas. I like the frozen ones, too. I'm not prejudiced. A lot of people don't like frozen peas. A lot of people are down on frozen peas. Some people hate frozen peas. You hear the shit in the aisle. You hear it going through the frozen food aisle. You hear the people gather around. Look at them fucking frozen peas, man. I hate that cocksucker. You that shit down. Look at that shit. Well, I don't even involve myself in that. I wheel right past. Down at the Stouffer's section. I park in the Stouffer's section and then wander back. Pick up a little of the gossip on the peas. They don't like those frozen peas. People are very mad at frozen peas, and I feel the reason is because they have a lot of little dents in them. They are awfully dented. If you look at those frozen peas, lots and lots of little dents. They're all sucked in, folks. They look like they're holding their breath, you know, but think of it. Think how cold they are. Those suckers are cold, Jim. They're freezing their asses off, those peas. You'd be sucked in, too, if you were like me, frozen. You gotta give them credit. Look, they may be sucked in and be full of dents, but God bless them, they stayed bright green, didn't they? How about that, huh? Through the whole freezing ordeal, they retained their bright green color. Not like those quitter peas in the cans. Not like those peas that gave up. Canned peas, they look a little used, don't they? I feel sorry for them, too. I don't know what they've been through. God knows what they do to them in that canning process. Must be something done to their little pea minds would make them change color like that, all of them. Must be unspeakable, whatever it is. They probably show them pea atrocity films. Yes, I like... Well, you know what I like about the canned peas have something else going for them. The label is so full of information on canned peas. First of all, it says green peas. That's just in case you're about to fuck up and bring home red ones by mistake. Which ones we have last time, honey? The green ones? Well, let's get them again. They were rather good. Also on that can, it says early June peas. Hey, I'll bet you they're sticking some late May peas in the can. You know what I mean? Get out of here. I don't even know if early June is a good time for peas. Peas might suck in early June. I'm from the city. They wouldn't tell me, man. Sell him that June shit. He'll eat that. I'm probably looking for mid-November peas, and I don't even know. Something else on the label that catches my eye, it says fancy peas. Well, I already do, or I wouldn't be in the pea section, you know. But it says fancy peas. And then sometimes it says extra fancy. Well, I can't resist that. I bring them home. Goddamn, open them up, they're just plain green. You know, I mean, if they might have had little Donald Ducks on them or something like that. Now, that would be a fancy pea. I'll tell you what I really love the most about peas is you get so goddamn many of them, man. God, you get a lot of peas. I bet you get more peas than almost anything else you could order. Except for rice, you do get a little more rice than peas. It is smaller, you know. Corn is about the same as peas, I guess. But goddamn, you get lots of peas. I'll bet you get 106 to 118 peas in an order of peas in a good place. You get enough peas that you can throw 6 or 7 of them at people and still have plenty to eat. You can't do that with a potato, you know. You throw one potato and you blew a third of your meal, man, right there. Also, they know who did it, the guy with no potato. Hey. Yeah. And do you know the way I proved that theory to myself? It's easy, because we have pea shooters, but we don't have potato shooters, man.
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4: Do you realize that Hitler only had one ball? A lot of people aren't aware of that. Hitler only had one ball. Well, actually, it was an undescended testicle, but what you see is what you got. Hitler only had one ball. People didn't know it at the time. People kept saying things like, Jesus, that Hitler, he must have a lot of balls, you know? No, one. He started all that shit on one ball. The British Army knew about it. British Army had a song for him. Hitler has only got one ball. Goering has two, but they are small. Himmler has something similar, but poor old Goebbels has no balls at all. Ah! Ah! So, thank you. Well, so it's music you want. Well, by God, it's music you'll get then. I'm a musical fella, and I like my music, and I like historical things about music, like that little Hitler anecdote. Things that are from musical history. Do you realize that the Mexican Hat Dance was written by two people? Nobody knows that. Two guys wrote the Mexican Hat Dance. The first guy wrote, ta-dan, ta-dan, ta-dan. And the second guy wrote, ta-dan, ta-dan, ta-dan. Think about it now. If it hadn't been for that second guy, the Mexican Hat Dance would have gone, ta-dan, ta-dan, ta-dan, ta-dan, ta-dan, ta-dan, ta-dan, ta-dan, ta-dan, ta-dan, ta-dan, ta-dan. I would have turned the fucking thing off after about 18 minutes, to tell you the truth. They were so happy with what they did, they went out to celebrate. And they met another guy, and he went... This is the kind of shit history is made of. Musical history. You know why I do these things? Because I'm a musical guy. I'm a music... Besides being a balloon fellow, I'm also a musical guy. I love music. I'm musical. See, I use that adjective for myself. I'm musical. I'm not musically talented. That's different. That's a distinction that's made. It's a distinction that's made usually by people who are musically talented. You've heard them. They'll say, is he talented? They'll say, oh, no. He's musical. That's me. I'm musical. It means if you hit me in the head with a pipe, I make a noise. And I'm like most people. I've written a few songs in my life. You know, I think a lot of people who are musical, you write a song. You might be lovesick or something. You write a little poem and you have a tune for it and you put it away and you don't show anybody. But I've written a few things. I wrote, if I give my heart to you, will you give me a receipt? I got you out of my heart, but I can't get you out of my apartment. Every time I sleep with you, I realize you're tall. What else? Well, I'll think of them, lots of them. I wrote one love song you might have heard of. Here's one you might have heard of, even. Kiss Me, I'm Coming. Do you remember that? Kiss me, I'm coming. Ah! And it goes on like that for about 8 minutes, hopefully. Yeah, I wrote another one. I wrote, nobody knows how I feel, so I keep it to myself. That's kind of nice, too. Also, I wrote a love song for fish. Can you imagine? I did. I wrote a love song for fish. Somebody had to. Mrs. Paul didn't give a shit. Swimming around nude in a tank full of fish sticks. I don't care for that lady. I wrote a nice love song for fish. It's called, lay some eggs in the sand and I'll squirt some jelly-like substance on them. Well, I found fish are very direct in their communications. Also, they'll dance to just about anything. I wrote a country song. You like? I heard your reaction to the country question earlier. I wrote a country song. It's called Drinking Beer, Taking a Shit, and Passing Out. Well, you got to really be a country fan to like it. Also, you ain't been right to me, so I'm going to womp the piss out of you, but for some reason they won't play it on the FM stations. Oh, I'll get to the words. I got a longer list than seven by now, believe me. We'll get to that. That's at the end. Yeah. Something else, though, about some songs. This is my little musical break, and I kind of indulge myself, so you have to kind of go along with it. Instead of taking a real break and going out and lying down, I sort of just talk a little about music. I do folk music, too. I do folk songs. Not hardcore folk music, you know, but I do sort of a crossover folk, kind of a pop folk, sort of a country pop folk, reggae, classical folk. Classical music is what folk, sort of a boogie folk, you know what I mean? It's a nice kind of folk. I do one. Here's one that everybody loves. If I were a carpenter and you were a lady and I hit you with a hammer, would you think I was crazy? Broadway show, someone yelled, hey, George, how about a Broadway show tune? By God, I do them as well. Broadway show, here's one that everybody loves, especially you. Away out

0: Well, it seemed like the way to handle things, one name for each phenomenon. Sometimes I do this, but not tonight, I hope. Okay. Certainly. What else? Wait a minute, I got a couple more songs before I get this out of my system. You know what pisses me off in music? No one can tell me the rest of the words to Ta-ra-ra-boom-dee. 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Everyone knows the beginning of the goddamn song. Everybody, in fact, people get cocky about the beginning. They go, Ta-ra-ra-boom-dee. Nobody knows the rest of it. One guy told me it's Ta-ra-ra-boom-dee. Did you get yours today? I got mine yesterday. That's why I walk this way. I don't think that's it. Another march they never taught me the ending to. Oh, the monkey wrapped his tail around the flagpole to see his asshole. Dun, dun, dun. And they leave you hanging there, you know, just like the goddamn monkey. Well, now that I got you in this martial mood, I always think of sports when I think about marches. I was in the band in high school, Cardinal Hayes Band. Shit. And I found out, yes, I played third trumpet. Third trumpet is the kind of thing where if you play it, you wouldn't recognize the goddamn song. I played third trumpet, and I found out very early in my high school marching band career that it is impossible to play the trumpet, read music, and march intelligently at the same time. So I said, fuck the first two, I'm going to march intelligently. Because people can see that from a distance. They can't tell if you're fucking up the music. They can, by God, see if you're going like this. So I marched like a, oh man, I marched good, but I wasn't playing shit, just going like that. That's the way you keep alive in the world, you have to make choices.
1: I tell you, when I was a kid, I was poor, very poor.
2: How poor?
1: How poor? I was so poor, my neighborhood, the rainbow was in black and white. That's all right, that's all right. That's okay. I tell you, life isn't easy. I found out they're making a new movie about my social life. Yeah, Dances with Dogs. I mean, that's the story of my life. No respect. I don't get no respect at all. You can't get no respect at all. You couldn't. No respect at all. I mean, this afternoon I was in a bar. They told me to get out. They wanted to start the happy hour. I'll tell you, nothing works out. I told my wife she was lousy in bed. She went out, she got a second opinion. I'll tell you, with my wife, our relationship is on and off. Every time I get on, she tells me to get off. Well, that's it, folks. Been a great crowd. Just remember, it's lonely at the top when there's no one on the bottom.

0: this city, this kick this city. What kind of music built this city?
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2: Dad, look out!
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2: The giant gator.
0: The giant...
3: Now, I tell you, I'm all right now, but last week I was in rough shape, you know? Last week I bought a new book, 100 Ways to Make Love. I ended up in Traction. It was a misprint. Now, last week nothing went right. My psychiatrist told me my wife and I, we should have sex every night. Now, we'll never see each other. My wife and I, all we do, we keep fighting about sex and money. I mean, she charges me too much, you know? I can't relax. My kid drives me nuts. The other day I told him, I says, you're young, you don't have it upstairs. He told me I'm old, I don't have it downstairs. Well, I know I'm getting old. If I squeeze into a parking place, I'm sexually satisfied. You kidding? Man, I got no sex life. I tried to masturbate, I had a headache. I'll tell you my trouble, I got the wrong doctor. You know my doctor, Dr. Vinnie Boombatz. Know my doctor? What a doctor, you kidding? Well, doctor, I called him up, I told him I had diarrhea, put me on hold. I mean, that's the story of my life. No respect. I don't get no respect at all. No respect at all. No respect at all. Not easy, not easy. You're kidding? No respect from anyone. I fell asleep with a cigarette in my hand. My wife lit it. Hey, good laugh for here, baby. How you doing? I love a girl with a good laugh. You're right, baby. And I love girls who wear eyeglasses, too. You take them home, you breathe heavy, you don't know what the hell you're doing, you know?
4: Somehow, Pope Corky I doesn't command a lot of authority. Now,
5: would somebody just put a dick in that guy's mouth, please? Because that's what he wants. He's a cocksucker in disguise. He's got his mouth open because he wants someone to come in it. Now, do you want to keep making noise, motherfucker, and we can find you that way? Or are you just a punk, coward, asshole, bullshit, loud motherfucker, and you're going to shut up now so we don't find out where the fuck you're sitting? Because if you keep it up, we'll grab your ass and throw you on the fucking street where you belong with your mother. And I'm fucking her in the asshole every night anyway. So fuck you and your sister and your wife. If you got a kid, I hope your fucking kid dies in a car fire. How do you like that, you stupid cocksucker? Shut the fuck up and get the fuck out of here. You know, see, you gotta use psychology. You gotta be a bit of a psychologist up here and know how to appeal to a person.
6: At any rate, what does that mean? At any rate.
7: What about 4.5%?
6: We just throw those phrases away, man. All kinds of words like that. 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Sometimes something hits, you know, and you're calm, you're cool. Collected? I've never been collected. I've been collected from. What else they got like that? This, that, and the other.
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9: I like odds and ends. If you have 24 odds and ends on the table and 23 of them fall off, what do you got, an odd or an end? Words like refinish.
7: What are you doing, refinishing the table?
9: Don't you have to restart? You should. Refrigerator, freezer, too long. It should be called a refrigidizer, man. There are words that we just completely leave off. Have a happy.
7: I haven't the slightest.
9: Then there are words that disappear. Not just obsolete words, but recent words. We used to listen to rock and roll. Now we listen to rock.
6: Whatever happened to roll, man? the same feeling I get when I'm walking through Sears wondering what they did with Roebuck. Then there are words we need. Words that don't exist. Chalant. We have nonchalant. So the concept of chalance exists. What about chalant? Near-fetched. Something very obvious. Say, that's near-fetched, Bill. Why don't we have cheese fondant for people that don't like cheese fondue? There are words that don't exist, as I say, things for which there are no names. Those two little flesh lines on your upper lip that run down from your nose to your lip. Two little lines. What the hell are they? I'm sure they're the vertical frontal something, but otherwise we got no slang name. Hey, I cut myself. Where? Hey, you know them two lines that run down your face? Here are words that no one has ever said before. Please saw my legs off. Hand me that piano. Here's one you never hear. Do what you want to the girl, but leave me alone. Yeah. You can make up a whole story that no one will ever repeat, no one ever said before. Big bats down to 155. Overcross up the thing, no. Nose, baseball, hieroglyphic, hopscotch, pouch. Inevitably, 2484848488. I with a 222. 3, 4, 5. Down here, mother. We're all home now. So long, Jill. Beep, beep. Hungry, hungry. Are you? I couldn't stand it. Not in my house. Up yours, too, Don. He's back in a moment. We'll all try. 50-50? Okay, but not me. Good. Oh, yeah. Some words are like jumbo shrimp. I think. Jumbo shrimp. What are we talking about? It's like guest host. Mike Douglas always has a guest host. Hi, I'm a guest host. I'm a guest host. Well, it's like military intelligence. Those words are mutually exclusive. You can't use them like that. It's like semi-boneless ham. I've seen it advertised. Semi-boneless ham. Now, semi-bone, hold on here. Does it have a bone? It has a bone. And it's a bone. Ain't no semi-bone. Bone is like a crumb. You don't think much of a crumb, but think about it. You break a crumb in half, you don't have two half of crumbs. You got two crumbs, man. There's something in everything for you, I guarantee you. Something, in fact, that you'll probably have an interest in. How words can fool you? I mean, we really know. We know. You can hardly ever say to any group of people anywhere, and be teaching them anything, that words have such varied roles, you know, and have such varied meanings. That you just all kind of go, words. And we all agree that we'll think about those aspects of them. Here's a statement of an anti-pornography dude, kind of an anti-smut man. And words, what you select tell a lot about you. Our thrust is to prick holes in the stiff front erected by the smut dealers.
9: We must keep mounting an offensive to penetrate any crack in his defenses. So we can lay to rest his dominant position. We want him hung and we want fast action. Let's get on him. Let's ram through a stiff bail law so it'll be hard for him to get it up. We've got to come together so we can whip this thing into submission. It'll be hard on us, but we can't lick it by being soft. The first time the child hears lyrics are nursery rhymes. And they hear them at that much more gathering age, all through 0 through 5. And that's their first introduction to bizarre behavior. You've thought about your nursery rhymes? Quite a gang we had in there. They're all on obvious various drug experiences. Each of them has his or her fave. I got to thinking of this one night when the word Snow White just passed my mind. I thought, Snow White, Ray. Try to figure, you know. I didn't know whether it was smack or coke, and I thought, well, can't be smack, too much housework to do with those 7 little devils around. Something to pep you up, something to make you want to wash the garage. A little something for the nose. The 7 dwarves were each on different little trips. Happy was into grass and grass alone. Just a little, occasionally some hash, make a holiday for him. Hey,
10: hey, thanks, man. Hey, down here, man, poke.
9: Happy, that's all he did. Sleepy was into reds. Grumpy, too much speed. Sneezy was a full-blown coke freak. Doc was a connection. Dopey was into everything. Any old orifice will do for Dopey. He's always got his arm out and his leg up. And then, the one we always forget, because he was bashful. Bashful didn't use drugs, he was paranoid on his own. Didn't need any help on that ladder. Other people in those nursery rhymes. Old King Cole, figure what they did. Old King Cole was a merry old soul, and a merry old soul was he. He called for his pipe, he called for his bowl. I guess we all know about old King Cole. He wanted to get high and listen to the fiddlers. Hansel and Gretel discovered the gingerbread house about 45 minutes after they discovered the mushrooms.
10: Hey, I see it too.
9: Mary, Mary, quite contrary, how does your garden grow? It's rather an obvious one. Silver bells and cockle shells and 1.5 acres of killer shit. Little Jack Horner sat in the corner, eating his Christmas pie, stuck in his thumb and pulled out a plum and said,
10: "Holy shit, am I high."
9: Mary had a little Graham, no. Mary had a little lamb, its stash was white as snow. And everywhere that Mary went, they both enjoyed a blow. Little Miss Muffet sat on the tuffet eating her curds and whey. Along came a spider and sat down beside her, and they rapped for about 1.5 hours. Goldilocks was a speed freak looking for a place to crash. It's obvious. Who else would go to a bear's house? And you notice she didn't eat much, right? Little porridge right in the sack. I know what's happening.
11: You never see a guy jogging down the street listening to a shit, man. No, that's one of those things you never see. There's a lot of things you never see. And you don't know you don't see them because you don't see them. You got to see something first to know you never saw it. Then you see it and you say, hey, I never saw that. Too late, you just saw it. I know things you never see. You never see a Rolls Royce with a bumper sticker that says, shit happens. You never see a really big, tall, fat Chinese guy with red hair. You never see a wheelchair with a roll bar. You never see someone taking a shit while running at full speed. And you never see a picture of Margaret Thatcher strapping on a dildo.
12: Listen, long as we're discussing minorities, want to mention something about language in this country. There are a couple of terms that are used in connection with minorities, usually by guilty white liberals. First one is, happens to be. He happens to be black. I have a friend who happens to be black. Like it's a fucking accident, you know? Happens to be black. Yes, he happens to be black. Ah, yes, yes, yes, yes, yes. He had two black parents. Oh, yes, that's right. Two black parents, yes. And they fucked. Oh, indeed they did. Yes. So where does the surprise part come in? I should think it would be more unusual if he just happened to be Scandinavian. And the other term is openly, openly gay. They'll say, he's openly gay. But this is the only minority they use that for. You know, you wouldn't say someone was openly black. Well, maybe James Brown. Or Louis Farrakhan. Louis Farrakhan is openly black. Colin Powell is not openly black. Colin Powell is openly white. He just happens to be black.
13: Okay.
11: Thank you. Thank you.
12: Yeah. Oh, thank you. Thank you. And while we're at it, when did the word urban become synonymous with the word black? Did I fall asleep for 8 or 9 years? Urban trends, urban styles, urban music. I was not consulted on this at all. Didn't get a fax, didn't get an email, didn't get a fucking postcard. Fine, that's all right. And I don't think white women should be calling each other girlfriend, okay? Stop pretending to be black. And no matter what color you are, you go girl should probably go. Right along with you the man. Hey, you the man. Oh yeah, well you the fucking honky. Here's another question I've been pondering. What is all this shit about angels? Have you heard this? 3 out of 4 people now believe in angels. What are you, fucking stupid? Huh? Has everybody lost their fucking mind in this country? Angel shit. You know what I think it is? I think it's a massive collective psychotic chemical flashback from all the drugs, smoked, swallowed, snorted, shot, and absorbed rectally by all Americans from 1960 to 1990. 30 years of adulterated street drugs will get you some fucking angels, my friend. Angels. Angel shit. What about goblins, huh? Doesn't anybody believe in goblins? You never hear about them, except on Halloween. Halloween, it's always negative shit, too. You ever notice that? And zombies. Where the fuck are all the zombies? That's the trouble with zombies. They're unreliable. I say if you're going to buy the angel bullshit, you might as well go for the zombie package as well.
11: Organ donor programs. That shit bother you a little bit? Sound like Joseph Mengele's been sitting in on some of those meetings or something? The thing that bothers me the most about it is they're run by the Motor Vehicle Bureau. I figure, hey, shit, you got to wait on a line that long for a kidney. Fuck it, do without. It's the Motor Vehicle Bureau in most states who sends you the little card you're supposed to carry right next to your driver's license. In your wallet, little card, you're supposed to fill it out, and on it, you're supposed to list the organs you're willing to give in case you die. Oh, are these people out of their fucking minds or something? Do you honestly believe that if a paramedic finds that card on you in an automobile accident, he's going to try to save your life? Bullshit! He's looking for parts, man! Absolutely! Look, Dan, here's that lower intestine we've been looking for. Never mind the oxygen, this man's a donor. Bullshit, they want something of mine? They can have my rectum and my anus. That's all I'm giving. Take him and get out of here. Put him in your bag and get the fuck out of my life. That's all I'm giving. I don't want some guy poking around in me hoping I die. I want to live. I don't want to die. That's the whole secret of life. Not dying. I figured that shit out alone in third grade.

Now it all started two Thanksgivings ago, it was on 2 years ago on Thanksgiving, when my friend and I went up to visit Alice at the restaurant. But Alice doesn't live in the restaurant, she lives in the church nearby the restaurant, in the bell tower, with her husband Ray and Fatsha's a dog. And living in the bell tower like that, they got a lot of room downstairs where the pews used to be. And having all that room, seeing as how they took out all the pews, they decided that they didn't have to take out their garbage for a long time. We got up there, we found all the garbage in there, and we decided it'd be a friendly gesture for us to take the garbage down to the city dump. So we took the half a ton of garbage, put it in the back of a red VW microbus, took shovels and rakes and implements of destruction, and headed on toward the city dump. Well, we got there, and there's a big sign and a chain across the dump saying closed on Thanksgiving. And we had never heard of a dump closed on Thanksgiving before. And with tears in our eyes, we drove off into the sunset looking for another place to put the garbage. We didn't find one till we came to a side road, and off the side of the side road was another 15-foot cliff, and at the bottom of the cliff was another pile of garbage. And we decided that one big pile's better than two little piles, and rather than bring that one up, we decided to throw ours down. That's what we did. Drove back to the church, had a Thanksgiving dinner that couldn't be beat, went to sleep and didn't get up until the next morning when we got a phone call from Officer Obie. He said, "Kid, we found your name on an envelope at the bottom of a half a ton of garbage, and wanted to know if you had any information about it." And I said, "Yes, sir, Officer Obie, cannot tell a lie. I put that envelope under that garbage." After speaking to Obie for about 45 minutes on the telephone, we finally arrived at the truth of the matter and said that we had to go down and pick up the garbage, and also had to go down and speak to him at the police officer station. So we got in the red VW microbus with the shovels and rakes and implements of destruction, headed on toward the police officer station. Now, friends, there was only one or two things that Obie could have done at the police station, and the first was that he could have given us a medal for being so brave and honest on the telephone, which wasn't very likely, and we didn't expect it. Another thing was that he could have bawled us out and told us never to be seen driving garbage around the vicinity again, which is what we expected. But when we got to the police officer station, there was a third possibility that we hadn't even counted upon, and we was both immediately arrested, handcuffed. And I said, "Obie, I don't think I can pick up the garbage with these handcuffs on." He said, "Shut up, kid. Get in the back of the patrol car." And that's what we did, and sat in the back of the patrol car and drove to the, quote, scene of the crime, unquote. I want to tell you about the town of Stockbridge, Massachusetts, where this happened. Here they got three stop signs, two police officers and one police car, but when we got to the scene of the crime, there was five police officers and three police cars, being the biggest crime of the last 50 years, and everybody wanted to get in a newspaper story about it. And they was using up all kinds of cop equipment that they had hanging around the police officer station. They was taking plaster, tire, track, footprints, dog-smelling prints, and they took 27 8x10 color glossy photographs with circles and arrows and a paragraph on the back of each one explaining what each one was to be used as evidence against us. Took pictures of the approach, the getaway, the northwest corner, and southwest corner, and that's not to mention the aerial photography. After the ordeal, we went back to the jail. Obie said he was gonna put us in the cell. Said, "Kid, I'm gonna put you in the cell. I want your wallet and your belt." And I said, "Obie, I can understand you want my wallet, so I don't have any money to spend in the cell, but what do you want my belt for?" And it said, "Kid, we don't want any hangings." Said, "Obie, did you think I was gonna hang myself for littering?" Obie said he was making sure, and friends, Obie was, because he took out the toilet seat so I couldn't hit myself over the head and drown. And he took out the toilet paper so I couldn't bend the bars, roll the toilet paper out the window, slide down the roll, and have an escape. Obie was making sure, and it was about 4 or 5 hours later that Alice, remember Alice? It's a song about Alice.
Alice came by and with a few nasty words to Obie on the side, bailed us out of jail. We went back to the church, had another Thanksgiving dinner that couldn't be beat, and didn't get up until the next morning when we all had to go to court. We walked in, sat down. Obie came in with a 27 8x10, covered glossy pictures with the circles and arrows and a paragraph on the back each one. Sat down. Man came in, said, "All rise." We all stood up, and Obie stood up with the 27 8x10, covered glossy pictures, and the judge walked in, sat down with the C&I dog, and he sat down. We sat down. Obie looked at the C&I dog. Then the 27 8x10 covered glossy pictures with the circles and arrows and a paragraph on the back of each one, and looked at the C&I dog. And then the 27 8x10 covered glossy pictures with the circles and arrows and a paragraph on the back of each one, and began to cry, because Obie came to the realization that it was a typical case of American blind justice and there wasn't nothing he could do about it. And the judge wasn't gonna look at the 27 8x10 covered glossy pictures with the circles and arrows and a paragraph on the back of each one, explaining what each one was to be used as evidence against us. And we was fined $50 and had to pick up the garbage in the snow, but that's not what I came to tell you about. Came to talk about the draft. We got a building down New York City, it's called Whitehall Street, where you walk in and you get injected, inspected, detected, infected, neglected, and selected. I went down to get my physical examination one day, and I walked in, I sat down, got good and drunk the night before, so I looked and felt my best when I went in that morning. Cause I wanted to look like the all-American kid from New York City. Man, I wanted to feel like the, I wanted to be the all-American kid from New York, and I walked in, sat down, I was hung down, brung down, hung up, and all kinds of mean, nasty, ugly things. And I walked in, I sat down, they gave me a piece of paper, said, "Kid, see the psychiatrist, room 604. And I went up there, I said, "Shrink, I wanna kill. I wanna kill. Kill. I wanna see blood and gore and guts and veins in my teeth. Eat dead, burnt bodies. I mean, kill. Kill! Kill! Kill!" And I started jumping up and down, yelling, "Kill! Kill!" And it started jumping up and down with me, and we was both jumping up and down, yelling, "Kill! Kill!" And the sergeant came over, pinned a medal on me, sent me down the hall, said, "You're our boy. And you feel too good about it." Proceeded on down the hall, getting more injections, inspections, detections, neglections, and all kinds of stuff that they was doing to me at the thing there. And I was there for 2 hours, 3 hours, 4 hours. I was there for a long time, going through all kinds of mean, nasty, ugly things, and I was just having a tough time there. And they was inspecting, injecting every single part of me, and they wasn't leaving no part untouched. Proceeded through, and I when finally came to see the very last man, I walked in, sat down after a whole big thing there, and I walked up and said, "What do you want?" He said, "Kid, we only got one question. Have you ever been arrested?" And I proceeded to tell him the story of Alice's restaurant, Massacre, with full orchestration and five-part harmony and stuff like that, and then all the phenomena stopped me right there and said, "Kid, did you ever go to court?" I proceeded to tell him the story of the 27 8x10 colored glossy pictures with the circles and arrows and a paragraph on the back of each one, and stopped me right there and said, "Kid, I want you to go over and sit down on that bench that says Group W. Now, kid!" And I walked over to the bench there, and there's Group W is where they put you. If you may not be moral enough to join the army after committing your special crime, and there was all kinds of mean, nasty, ugly-looking people on the bench there.
Mother rapers. Father stabbers. Father rapers. Father rapers sitting right there on the bench next to me. And one, he was mean and nasty and ugly and horrible and crime-fighting guys are sitting there on the bench. And the meanest, ugliest, nastiest one, the meanest father raper of them all, was coming over to me. And he was mean and ugly and nasty and horrible and all kinds of things. And he sat down next to me and said, "Kid, what'd you get?" I said, "I didn't get nothing. I had to pay $50 and pick up the garbage." He said, "What were you arrested for, kid?" And

tell about the crime. One Northwestern officer's name, and that's the kind of thing you gotta say. And he talked for 45 minutes, and nobody understood a word that he said. But we had fun filling out the forms and playing with the pencils on the bench there. I filled out the massacre with the four-part harmony and wrote it down there just like it was, and everything was fine. And I put down a pencil and I turned over the piece of paper, and there on the other side, in the middle of the other side, away from everything else on the other side, in parentheses, capital letters, quotated, read the following words: "Kid, you rehabilitated yourself." I went over to the sergeant and said, "Sergeant, you've got a lot of damn gall to ask me if I've rehabilitated myself. I'm sitting here on a bench. I mean, I'm sitting here on a Group W bench. 'Cause you wanna know if I'm moral enough to join the army, burn women, kids, houses, and villages after being a litter bug." He looked at me and said, "Kid, we don't like your kind. And we're gonna send your fingerprints off to Washington, and friends, somewhere in Washington, enshrined in some little folder, is a study in black and white of my fingerprints. And the only reason I'm singing you the song now is 'cause you may know somebody in a similar situation. Or you may be in a similar situation, and if you're in a situation like that, there's only one thing you can do, is walk into the shrink wherever you are. Just walk in, say, 'Shrink, you can get anything you want at Alice's restaurant,' and walk out. You know, if one person, just one person does it, they may think he's really sick and they won't take him. And if two people do it in harmony, they think they're both faggots and they won't take either of them. And if three people do it, can you imagine three people walking in, singing a bar, Alice's restaurant, and walking out? They may think it's an organization. And can you imagine 50 people a day? I said 50 people a day walking in, singing a bar, Alice's restaurant, and walking out. And friends, they may think it's a movement. And that's what it is. The Alice's Restaurant Anti-Massacre Movement. And all you gotta do to join is to sing it the next time it comes around on the guitar with feeling. So we'll wait till it comes around on the guitar here. Sing it when it does. Here it comes.

That's horrible. 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You could put a lot. I've been singing the song now for 25 minutes. I could sing it for another 25 minutes. I'm not proud. Or tired. So we'll wait till it comes around again. And this time with four-part harmony in the feeling. We're just waiting for it to come around is what we're doing.

0: You know, I've been out here all this time, and I haven't been complaining about anything yet. I think it's time we moved right into the complaint department. You know, because, listen, this is just a series of things that are pissing me off, all right? Because I don't have pet peeves. I have major psychotic fucking hatreds, all right? And I'll tell you this, it makes the world a lot easier to sort out. First thing on my list tonight, airport security. Tired of this shit. There's too much of it. There's too much security at the airports. I'm tired of some guy with a double-digit IQ and a triple-digit income rooting around inside of my bag for no reason and never finding anything. Haven't found anything yet in anybody's bag. Haven't found one bomb in one bag. And don't tell me, well, the terrorists know their bags are going to be searched, so now they're leaving their bombs at home. There are no bombs. The whole thing is fucking pointless. And it's completely without logic. There's no logic at all. They'll take away a gun, but let you keep a knife. Well, what the fuck is that? In fact, there's a whole list of lethal objects they will allow you to take on board. Theoretically, you could take a knife, an ice pick, a hatchet, a straight razor, a pair of scissors, a chainsaw, six knitting needles, and a broken whiskey bottle. And the only thing they're going to say to you is that bag has to fit all the way under the seat in front of you. And if you didn't bring a weapon on board, relax. After you've been flying for about an hour, they're going to bring you a knife and fork. They actually give you a fucking knife. It's only a table knife, but you could kill a pilot with a table knife. Might take you a couple of minutes, you know. Yeah, especially if he's hefty, huh? Yeah. But you could get the job done if you really wanted to kill the prick. Shit, there's a lot of things you could use to kill a guy with. You could probably beat a guy to death with the Sunday New York Times, couldn't you? Or suppose you just had really big hands. Couldn't you strangle a flight attendant? Shit, you could probably strangle two of them, one with each hand. You know, if you were lucky enough to catch them in that little kitchen area before they break out the fucking peanuts, you know? But you could get the job done if you really cared enough. So why is it they allow a guy with big, powerful hands to get on board an airplane? I'll tell you why. They know he's not a security risk because he's already answered the three big questions. Question number one, did you pack your bags yourself? No. Carrot Top packed my bags. He and Martha Stewart and Florence Henderson came over to the house last night, fixed me a lovely lobster Newberg, gave me a full body massage with sacred oils from India, performed a four-way around the world, and then they packed my bags. Next question. Have your bags been in your possession the whole time? No. Usually the night before I travel, just as the moon is rising, I place my suitcases out on the street corner and leave them there unattended for several hours. Just for good luck. Next question. Has any unknown person asked you to take anything on board? Well, what exactly is an unknown person? Surely everyone is known to someone. In fact, just this morning, Kareem and Youssef Ali Ben Gaba seemed to know each other quite well. They kept joking about which one of my suitcases was the heaviest. And that's another thing they don't like at the airport, jokes. You know? Yeah, you can't joke about a bomb. Well, why is it just jokes? What about a riddle? How about a limerick? How about a bomb anecdote? You know, no punchline, just a really cute story. Or suppose you intended the remark, not as a joke, but as an ironic musing. Are they prepared to make that distinction? Why, I think not. And besides, who's to say what's funny? Airport security is a stupid idea, it's a waste of money, and it's only there for one reason, to make white people feel safe. That's all, the illusion. the feeling and illusion of safety to placate the middle class, because the authorities know they can't make an airplane completely safe. Too many people have access. You'll notice the drug smugglers don't seem to have a lot of trouble getting their little packages on board, do they? No, and God bless them too. Yes. Oh. And by the way, an airplane flight shouldn't be completely safe. You need a little danger in your life. Take a fucking chance once in a while, will you? What are you gonna do? Play with your prick for another 30 years? What are you gonna read People magazine and eat at Wendy's till the end of time? Take a fucking chance. Besides, even if they made all of the airplanes completely safe, the terrorists would simply start bombing other places that are crowded. Porn shops, crack houses, titty bars, and gangbangs. You know, entertainment venues. The odds of you being killed by a terrorist are practically zero. So I say relax and enjoy the show. You have to be a realist. You have to be realistic about terrorism. Certain groups of people, certain groups, Muslim fundamentalists, Christian fundamentalists, Jewish fundamentalists, and just plain guys from Montana are going to continue to make life in this country very interesting for a long, long time. That's the reality. Angry men in combat fatigues talking to God on a two-way radio and muttering incoherent slogans about freedom are eventually going to provide us with a great deal of entertainment. Especially after your stupid fucking economy collapses all around you and the terrorists come out of the woodwork. You'll have anthrax in the water supply, and sarin gas in your air conditioners. There'll be chemical and biological suitcase bombs in every city. And I say, enjoy it. Relax. Enjoy the show. Take a fucking chance. Put a little fun in your life. To me, terrorism is exciting. It's exciting. I think the very idea that you can set off a bomb in a marketplace and kill several hundred people is exciting and stimulating, and I see it as a form of entertainment. Entertainment, that's all it is. Yeah. But I also know that most Americans are soft and frightened and unimaginative, and they don't realize there's such a thing as dangerous fun. And they certainly don't recognize a good show when they see one. I have always been willing to put myself at great personal risk for the sake of entertainment. And I've always been willing to put you at great personal risk for the same reason. Far as I'm concerned, all of this airport security, all the searches, the screenings, the cameras, the questions, it's just one more way of reducing your liberty and reminding you that they can fuck with you anytime they want. As long as you put up with it. As long as you put up with it. Which means, of course, anytime they want. Because that's what Americans do now. They're always willing to trade away a little of their freedom in exchange for the feeling, the illusion of security. Here's another horrifying aspect of American culture, the pussification, the continued pussification of the American male in the form... Yeah, all right. In the form of Harley Davidson theme restaurants. What the fuck is going on here? Harley Davidson used to mean something. It stood for biker attitude. Grimy outlaws and their sweaty mamas, full of beer and crank, rolling around on Harleys, looking for a good time, destroying property, raping teenagers, and killing policemen. All very necessary activities, by the way. But now, theme restaurants. And this soft shit obviously didn't come from hardcore bikers. It came from these weekend motorcyclists. These fraudulent two-day-a-week motherfuckers who have their bikes trucked into Sturgis, South Dakota for the big rally and then ride around like they just come in off the road. Dentists and bureaucrats and pussy boy software designers getting up on a Harley because they think it makes them cool. Well, hey, Skeezix, you ain't cool. You're fucking chilly. And chilly ain't never been cool.
1: So you know what I say? It's your body. Do what you want. You know, you want to make a hole in yourself? Go ahead, fucker who's going to care. Make a goddamn hole in yourself. Or get a tattoo. There's another thing you can do. Get a tattoo. That's a good idea. Get someone to draw a picture on you that'll never come off for the rest of your life. Not only will it never come off, it hurts to put it on and you have to pay the man money. Boy, there's a lot of good reasons for getting tattooed. Nothing like waking up drunk with the Last Supper on your chest. Jeez, I don't remember that.
2: Well, you're not going to forget it now.
1: Not your Last Supper, the Last Supper. Well, you might have a little of each, depending on how drunk you got. I figure, you know, one tattoo means you got a little drunk. Two tattoos, well, you just want to be one of the guys. Three tattoos, they were having a sale at the tattoo parlor. More than three tattoos, you're beginning to enjoy the needles. Some guys must enjoy the needles. They got tattoos all over their bodies. You ever seen a guy covered head to toe at the beach, got a little bathing suit on, walks around, looks like a fucking mobile art gallery? Guy like that dies, you don't bury him, stick him in a museum somewhere. These guys are fun, and they're handy. Gives you something to read on the bus on the way to work in the morning.
2: Oh, holy shit, look at that.
1: I was going to get tattooed, but I decided against it. However, I had some good ideas. I was going to get something different, you know? I wanted to get something a little different. I was going to get dotted lines tattooed wherever I bend. With little instructions, place tab A and slot A. Do not glue. I was also going to get all of my internal organs tattooed on the outside of my body. In case I get a beginner at my autopsy, he'll know exactly what to do. Here's a good one for you guys. Get your nipples done as radio dials. Volume, tuning. And the hair in the middle, that can be a speaker. Or if you want stereo,
2: whoa.
1: Here's a good one for the guys. Right here you get tattooed. In case of emergency, pull handle. How about a bumper sticker? If you can read this, kiss my ass. Okay, you know what the most popular tattoo is of all times? Mom. Yeah, isn't that something? More guys, you see that on every guy. More guys have mom tattooed. Not too many guys get pop. You don't see that much. You know why? I think it's because you can't read pop in the mirror. Mom comes out mom in the mirror. Pop comes out 909. What the fuck does that mean? If you want to get mom tattooed and save a little money, just get two letters done. You put an M on each cheek and then bend over and say, Mom! Hiya, Mom! How are you, Mom? Then you go out with your girlfriend, go to a motel, and put your legs up in the air and say, Wow! Well, these are only suggestions. You don't have to actually go out and get this done. Many people right after the show run to the tattoo parlor and say, well, he said we had to get tattooed. No. It's up to you. You have free will. Have about six or seven vodkas first.
3: Another thing that's universal, farts, and we don't get to talk. We don't get to talk much about them, you know, and there's stuff we all know, which is fun to have, you know, I was going to say to bring out, man, that would have been a subconscious, always working on bad little jokes. I'm not responsible for them. But, yes, farts. Now, everyone knows about a fart. I've often thought, wouldn't it be weird if a guy accidentally through his life had a perfect diet? The guy had never farted. He was 35. And then one day, boom!
0: The air is coming out of me! I don't want to be a balloon.
3: Children have a better attitude toward farts. They're not yet indoctrinated about poopa nasty no-no, caca. They're just starting to get that, and they're pretty free about farts. Do you ever notice your own farts smell okay?
4: Say. Oh my God, that's fairly decent.
3: God love you. The whole group of slang that surrounds farting, or not slang so much as idiom and certain phrases you hear, guy farts, it depends on really the company. You know, you'd rarely hear an audible fart unless it's like only two people or six really gross people, you know. Well, we used to be playing cards. You know, that was when 8 to 9 guys were out playing blackjack. Dollar, dollar and a half, dollar, no double, no double, man, $2. Dollar, half a dollar, hey.
5: Who let go? Hey, freely, if you're sick, go to the hospital, man. Fucking guy. Man, something died inside. It's not the smell, man. It's the burning of my eyes. Remember that one? That was always, to me, the best one, boy. That was really terrible. That's the way it is. You can spread them out at a party. You can walk through several rooms on a what we call your controlled emission. Right. That's it. Short spurts, just like the jets on the retro rockets, you know what I mean? Little here, little there. A guy told me a list of kind of farts once. He said there was the fizz, the faz, the rip shit, the tear ass, the snorter, and the one that goes woo. I'm only reporting, you know, kind of like things from, they're not in context. Farting on the elevator is an interesting experience. If there are only two people on the elevator, everybody knows who farted. There are only two attitudes when that happens. One of them is, and the other one is, that guy usually gets off at the mezzanine and walks down. Which is nice, it gives you a little time to light up a whole book of matches. Burn it off before you get to the lobby. Who wants all those people coming in thinking it's you? Stunk up the shaft. Yes, the entire shaft is now involved. See, a high-speed elevator dissipates farts very quickly. I always think about those old cage elevators with the grinder wind-up start. If you could fart on the third floor and leave it there, you know? You might sneak away from it if it was paying attention to something else. Farts are like, sometimes you have the farts and they're really vicious and people's loved ones are in danger, you know? Because the qualities, as I say, one of the properties of a fart, which you can only guess, is it's, oh, let's call it the density. And then there is the persistence. Does it remain long time? Like mustard gas. A broccoli fart. Persistent. Some people's houses don't fall down the last 3 inches of farts down to the rug. Farts are being lost. Many farts are lost in foam cushions. Hopelessly gone. Years ago, an upholstery a fart would find its way out. Now, forever, entombed. Oh, you gotta get a sledgehammer to get one out of there, man. Bong! By then, it's a blend anyway.
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0: I was talking to my doctor. You know my doctor, Dr. Vinnie Boombach. You know my doctor? Yeah. Well, he told me last week in his office he got 6 cases of VD. I mean, he's all right now, you know. And my doctor, he don't help either. He told me to run 5 miles a day for 2 weeks. I called him up. I said, Doc, I'm 70 miles from my house. I'll tell you my trouble. I got the wrong doctor. You know my doctor, Dr. Vinnie Boombach. You know my doctor? What a doctor. You kidding me? Doctor, I called him up. I told him I had diarrhea. Put me on hold. Well, he's a strange doctor.
1: Strange doctor.
0: Hey, you kidding? I asked him if my heart was strong enough for sex. He told me not if I join in, you know? I'll tell you my trouble. I got the wrong doctor. You know my doctor, Dr. Vinnie Boombach. Know my doctor? What a doctor. Well, I called him last week. I told him, Doc, I swallowed a bottle of sleeping pills. He told me to have a few drinks and get some rest.
1: Life not easy.
0: Not easy. You
1: not
0: can't
1: easy.
0: Trust doctors either. They're all mixed up. You
1: really
0: kidding?
1: Think so, huh?
0: My proctologist used to be a photographer.
1: Yeah.
0: Hey, he took x-rays, told me to bend over and say cheese. Well, one time I saw him, he gave me sleeping pills. He told me to take them whenever I wake up. When you know my doctor, Dr. Vinnie Boombach. Know my doctor? But that away, what a doctor. He's really mixed up. He grabbed my knee and told me to cough and hit me in the balls with a hammer. Now, when I was born, after the doctor cut the cord, he hung himself. I tell you, my problem is I drink too much, way too much.
1: Yeah.
0: I gave my doctor a urine specimen. There was an olive in it. My friend, Dr. Vinnie Boombach.
1: Vinnie Boombach, how is
0: Oh, he's okay. He's fine.
1: How is the good doctor?
0: He's not mixed up at all. He knows what he's doing every minute. He's busy, busy writing.
1: Is
0: you
1: he
0: know,
1: doing
0: he's
1: some
0: writing.
1: New book,
0: oh,
1: is he?
0: A new book just came out, a big book, Johnny. Oh, love story.
1: Love story.
0: All about a girl who had a wild romance with an architect.
1: Uh-huh. What's it called?
0: The book is entitled, She Fell in Love with His High Rise. Too deep.
1: Too
0: anyway.
1: Deep.

0: Well, there's only one more little part to this, one little last chapter, and you might lose something else, folks. You might lose your place. That happens a lot, doesn't it? Losing your place doesn't sound important, doesn't seem important, losing one's place. And it might not be important. Maybe you just lost your place reading. That happens all the time. You're reading something very interesting. You have a very interesting magazine, several interesting articles, how to make two little hats out of an old brassiere, songs to yodel on the toilet, tips on getting laid, how to lease out the space inside your nose. And while you're reading, an explosion goes off about 300 feet behind you and a little to your left.
1: Oh my God. An explosion has gone off about 300 feet behind me and a little to my left. And I've lost my place.
0: Well, I'll simply have to find it again, won't I?
1: Yes, it's in here somewhere. I'll know it when I see it. After all, it is my place. I certainly hope I don't find someone else's place. That would present me with a moral dilemma.
0: Well, that isn't very important, is it? Losing your place reading. But you know an important way to lose your place? Online, standing in line, losing your place in line. Don't do that. Because that place represents territory that you've gained that must be held at all costs. That's your place. You know it's your place because it moves up as you move up, doesn't it? You don't have to stop and move it. It moves right along. If you step back to let someone through, it steps back with you and then it resumes moving forward again. That's your place. Don't lose your place. It's so easy to do, losing your place. You just wander away. Just wander away for a little while and someone is sure to say, "I'm awfully sorry, but you've lost your place. I'm the line captain. The rest of the members of the line and I have voted you out. You've been gone for more than 20 seconds without a reasonable excuse. You, my good chappie, are out of line."
1: Oh, no.
0: Now, not only have you lost your place, but you're also out of line. Double trouble, gang. Don't let it happen to you. Know your place and keep your place. That's what your parents said to you, wasn't it? Know your place. Know your place. They weren't talking about social situations. They were talking about being on a goddamn line. Know your place and keep your place. If you must wander away, have someone watch your place. People are good about that. People will watch your place. In fact, that's the main obligation of being a member of a line. The sacred duty to watch another line member's place when properly asked. "Hello, pardon me. How do you do? I wonder if you would watch my place, please. I'm going to wander away. I'll only be gone a short time, and this is my place. I would so love it if you would watch it for me. Would you be kind enough?" "Oh, thank you. That's very nice of you. And say, don't forget who I am now. Look at my face. You'll have to recognize me upon my return. This is a distinguishing characteristic you can use. You know what that is? It's a mole. My mother says it's a beauty mark. But I know it's a mole. I'll be right back. Thank you very much. I'm going to tell him about our arrangement because in case you die, I want a backup. Hello there, pardon me. He is going to watch my place, okay? I'm going to wander away. I'll be back, but this is my place and he's watching it. Now, here are the rules while I'm gone. While I'm gone, you may move up and temporarily occupy my place. But when I return, you must move back and relinquish my place to me because after all, it is my place. If he wanders away, you have to watch two places. Thank you very much. I so appreciate that. By the way, he understands everything perfectly, but keep an eye on him. I don't like his looks at all. Okay, now look at this. Two places now. Soon a chain of places. I'll call them McPlaces. Time to expand my empire. Pardon me. Will you watch my place, please? I'm going to wander way over there. I'll only be gone a short time. What's that? Well, he's watching that place. Well, he can only watch one place at a time. Let's not worry about him. Pay attention to this place here, please. Thank you very much. Now, don't forget, you'll have to recognize me while I'm gone. You know what this is? It's a beauty mark. My mother was right. That asshole thinks it's a mole. I'll be right back. Thank you very much. Oh, hot shit. Look at this. Oh, boy. Three places now. Soon, coast to coast places. I'll have places all over the place. But I'd better get back to my original place and consolidate my holdings. Back online. My place in line. You ever notice the line you're on isn't moving? I never get on a good moving line, a well-moving line. Do you?
1: My line is always stuck. The other lines are moving beautifully. Is this a subjective illusion, or are we always getting on the wrong goddamn line all of our lives? I think we're always getting on the wrong goddamn line all of our lives. My line is never moving. Look at that line moving along smartly, isn't it? You can actually see the people picking up their feet and putting them down. That's how fast they're moving. You can see little speed lines coming off their clothing as if they were in a cartoon. Look at that line. The woman in the red hat is already up to the window. She came in a half an hour after I did. If I were on that line, I'd already be home watching the lifestyles of the rich and famous on TV. Well, this is when you might lose something else, folks. You might lose your nerve and jump to the other seemingly faster line. Don't do it. You're sorely tempted, aren't you? Oh, if I get on that line, I'll be out of here. You're sorely tempted. Don't go over there, friends. You know what'll happen. You jump over here, and this line goes, and your new line closes down for the season. This line closed until doomsday. And you can't go back over there. You know what they'll say? Bullshit, you took a chance. Thank you. That's all there is on that, I'm afraid. That's all I got for you.
2: What a crowd, what a crowd. You know, beautiful, beautiful. Thank you. And I tell you, tonight it's nice. We got a grown-up crowd, too, you know. Yeah, I did a show last week for a bunch of teenagers. And these kids carry on today. You can't tell boys from girls. I mean, the girls that wear slacks, fellas let their hair grow. I was talking to somebody yesterday. Look at that teenager. Was that a boy or a girl? He said, that's a boy. That's my son. I said, sure, you knew you're his father. He said, I'm not his father. I'm his mother. I don't know. I tell you, life isn't easy. After a while, I don't know who to believe anymore. Well, the other day I was in my bank. They got signs all over there. At this bank of a friend. Last month I was two payments behind. My friend took away my car. I tell you, with me, nothing comes easy. Nothing, you know? Well, last week I saw my dentist. Not a beauty, my dentist. I said to him, can you put in a new tooth to match my other teeth? He put in a tooth with four cavities. And I tell you, last week was a rough week for me, you know, last week. I broke up my psychiatrist, too, last week. For the first time, I told him I got suicidal tendencies. He told me from now on I have to pay in advance. Well, the first time I saw a psychiatrist, I felt like 2 cents. I was a kid. I said to him, Doc, can you help me? All day long, he's thinking I'm ugly. He made me lay on a couch, face down. I tell you, when I was a kid, I got no respect. No respect at all, you know. The time I was lost on a beach, and a cop had me look for my parents. I said to the cop, I think we'll find them. He said, I don't know, kid, there's so many places I could hide. When I was a kid, my old man, he didn't help either, you know. The time I asked my old man if I can go ice skating on a lake, he told me to wait till it gets warmer. I tell you, sometimes I can't take it no more. Well, today I got 2 kids and that's rough too, you know. You can't talk to kids today. My boy's birthday last week, had a little party, brought out the cake. The kid blew out all the candles. I said to him, hope your wish comes true. He said, if it does, that's the last time you'll watch me blow out candles. A smart kid I got, you know. Like the last time I took my kid to Coney Island, I asked him if he wanted to go in a crazy house. He told me to save my money, he'll be home soon.

0: here we are out with a couple of blondes.
1: Yeah. Hey, it's good to see you again. It's been a long time.
0: I always get a kick out of coming out here. They treat you right over here. There's one place they treat you right. You know, I leave the club. I close this week at a club in New York. But I'll be back next Monday.
1: You just close September 9th. Lock it up completely?
0: I lock the whole thing up for a week. Now I'll come back next Monday night, September 9th, and tell my jokes are going to Dangerfield. But it's always a kick to come out here.
1: Yeah.
0: I love it out here, you know. I like to go to Vegas, too, you know.
1: Do you?
0: I'm going to Vegas for a couple of days. I always go over there. You meet so many wonderful, wonderful people in Vegas,
1: uh-huh.
0: Johnny. No idea.
1: Can you tell us about a few of them?
0: Well, last time I was there, I met a lovely girl.
1: Uh-huh.
0: Oh, a lovely girl. Valerie Dubois.
1: Valerie Dubois.
0: Oh, lovely girl. Valerie Dubois. In fact, she told me to call her VD for short.
1: He didn't. Valerie Dubois.
0: Wonderful people out in Vegas.
1: Yeah,
0: really nice. Oh, Vegas really swings. They got the gambling there, the
1: wild.
0: Big hotels and nightclubs. Oh, that's what big nightclubs they got there.
1: Yeah.
0: So it isn't really so different than the places I worked when I broke in, you know, the tough places.
1: You work in a little joint,
0: oh,
1: right?
0: Oh, I work tough place, you know, places like Rosario's Rocket Room. You know.
1: Rosario's Rocket Room? Tough.
0: Dominic's Atomic Bar and Grill. Oh, that was another one, sure. Oh, Dominic, he was tough. Ooh,
1: yeah.
0: He was tough, Dominic.
1: Tough owner.
0: During the show, he used to yell at the acts all the time.
1: Yeah.
0: You know, one night a guy was singing, "Why Was I Born?" He yelled out, "Not to sing!" You know, really.
1: That's a real heckler, Dominic. Oh, bad news, yeah.
0: I tell you, show business, you got to get the breaks. You got to get the breaks, Tony.
1: I wouldn't guess so, yeah.
0: I never got the breaks, never.
1: Really?
0: As a kid, I never got the breaks either, never.
1: This has been following you all your life, you mean?
0: I was rough when I was a kid.
1: Yeah.
0: I was a kid the first time I had my picture taken. The pony threw me. Another one I should have.
1: You got to try him out of town, right? You can't bring him in.
0: Take him on a road to you. Take him on a road. You got to break him in. So you get the feeling you wasted your whole life.
1: Huh?
0: I don't know. It's not easy. I got no respect the day I was born.
1: Really?
0: No respect. The doctor picked me up and smacked me. I found out the nurse, she got a few in too. You know?
1: We got to take a break here, but then we'll come right back and
0: find
1: out how your health is, because I'm always interested.
0: This just comes out so much, I feel like I'm doing a magic act up here.
1: Well, after this message of interest. If you just happen to tune in late tonight, my guests are Miss Doris Day, Carol Wayne, and we are just listening to the trials and tribulations of Mr. Rodney Dangerfield as a youngster. Sometimes I think you're putting me on, but you did come from a rather
0: bad background,
1: didn't you?
0: I was a lonely kid, too, Johnny. Oh,
1: yeah,
0: lonely, huh?
1: Yeah.
0: Even in a park, I had no friends.
1: Really?
0: I remember the seesaw. I had to keep running from one end to the other.
1: That's lonely. That's sad.
0: I grew up, I was lonely, too, when I grew up.
1: Yeah.
0: I couldn't get dates with girls.
1: Girls didn't?
0: Trouble with girls, they go for a guy with looks. Everything is looks, you know?
1: Yeah.
0: But this thing's more important, looks. It's underneath what counts, soul, depth.
1: Right.
0: That's what's important, not looks. Now, how many times take a walk in the street, you see a tall, handsome man walking arm in arm with a short, fat, ugly girl? I never saw that. Did you
1: never saw that at all? Never saw that.
0: I thought I saw
1: that. Probably had no soul or any depth there or anything.
0: No, but looks don't mean nothing. Man, I got a niece, an ugly girl. She got married. She's happy. She married an ugly guy.
1: Right.
0: And today they got two very ugly kids.
1: Ugly kids, yes.
0: In fact, they're all so ugly in a family album. They only keep the negatives. I'll tell you what's more important than looks is love. You got to have love.
1: Love is
0: and
1: important.
0: And I got plenty of love in me, Johnny.
1: That's
0: plenty of
1: love.
0: I love a lot of things.
1: Love.
0: I love sports. I love music. And one of my kids.
1: How many kids do you have?
0: I got two kids. I love my kids.
1: Yeah, you know, I know that.
0: My kids, of course. But our boy gives me trouble lately.
1: Yeah, really?
0: He's at the age now. He copies everything. He sees something, he copies it, you know. This kid imitates everything.
1: Yeah.
0: That's why we got rid of the dog.
1: You're right. No, they're very impressionable at that age.
0: The peculiar feeling is your son standing there with one leg up.
1: Yes, I know what you mean, of course.
0: No
1: great
0: offense.
1: But how?
0: Meaning a little dog, I'm just kidding around, that's all, you know.
1: How's your health? Are you in good health?
0: Health, very good, very good. There's no love in the house. That hurts my
1: no
0: health.
1: No love in the house.
0: Sure.
1: Oh. Excuse me, we weren't ready to go to health yet. I didn't know that. I say,
0: you know,
1: okay.
0: Sure, there's no love in the house, you know. You know, my wife's the easiest person to get along with, you know that.
1: Yeah.
0: Oh, my wife, you kidding? I can tell you stories of my wife sometime.
1: Yeah.
0: Or else we have a few drinks sometime, I'll start talking.
1: Really?
0: When I drink, I talk, you know.
1: I didn't.
0: My wife's a cold person, Johnny. Cold.
1: Oh, I'm sorry.
0: Well, her side of the waterbed is frozen. Very cold person.
1: Well,
0: I never got love when I was a kid either.
1: Yeah.
0: My brother got the love. You know, because he was much neater than I was. My room was messed up, but I didn't care. My brother's room was in order. His towel was lined up neatly, combs, brushes, hair lotions all in the right place. So what did it mean? What is he today? He's an attendant in a men's room. It didn't mean anything. And so embarrassing having your brother works in a men's room. People say, hey, Rodney, what kind of work's your brother do? I don't know what to say. I tell him he's a business for himself, you know.
1: Yeah, that's good. That's
0: and they say, yeah, what kind of business? A big business? Well, I'll put it this way. If you closed up tomorrow, a lot of people would suffer.
1: That's true. That's true.
0: But the whole thing is, you want to be happy, do the work you like. That's what you're going to do, the work you like.
1: Yeah.
0: That's important. Do the work you like. And my friend, the doctor, Dr. Vinnie Bumbach.
1: Ah, yeah, how is he?
0: Me.
1: How is the doctor?
0: The
1: good
0: most
1: doctor.
0: Important thing is never take your work home with you.
1: Don't take
0: guys,
1: your work
0: they,
1: home.
0: They take their work home with them.
1: Right.
0: There's a guy in my neighborhood, a traffic cop for 20 years, Johnny. Mm-hmm. Can't forget he's a traffic cop. Takes his work home with him. It's ridiculous. Makes love to his wife. He tells her to pull over.
1: Yeah, that's bad. That's bad. I see what you mean.
0: It's very bad.
1: But as long as you have your health, I suppose
0: health
1: that's
0: is the
1: amazing.
0: Most important thing. You know that, Johnny. Health. I mean, you mentioned before, but tennis. I mean, you got to cut out tennis for a while.
1: I
0: but
1: do,
0: tennis
1: yeah.
0: is very good. When you get back in shape, play tennis. It's very good. I don't play tennis. I can't play tennis.
1: Why's that?
0: I'm not the tennis type, you know.
1: Yeah.
0: Tennis, you got to be rich and come from Connecticut, you know. Hi, we're taking Dad's car. That's Deuce. You know, I can't.
1: Doesn't fit you.
0: Now, but tennis is good. That's how you lose weight. You know, you burn up energy, you lose calories that
1: right.
0: way. Doctors say all kinds of exercise is great. You burn up energy, you lose calories.
1: Right.
0: I mean,
1: sure.
0: In fact, doctors say when a man makes love to a woman, he burns up energy, he loses 150 calories. I made love to a girl once, I lost even more. I lost 150 calories, my watch, and my wallet. Now, but you got to eat the right food.
1: Right
0: fish.
1: Food, drunk
0: fish. Is very good. Fish.
1: Fish is important.
0: Fish, seafood.
1: Brain
0: seafood,
1: food.
0: Johnny,
1: yeah,
0: seafood.
1: Brain food.
0: Very good. I know me, I love seafood.
1: Uh-huh.
0: I don't like seafood restaurants.
1: Oh, really?
0: Got no originality. You all got the same sign, you know? The fish you eat today slept last night in some bay. You know? I'll tell you, when I order fish, I'm only interested in how it's prepared.
1: Mm-hmm.
0: I don't care where the fish slept, if it slept, who it slept with. It makes no difference to me. In fact, I think a fish will taste much better if it was bad morally. That's how I feel about it.
1: An immoral fish is probably better.
0: Fish is very good, though.
1: Yes,
0: I don't like classy restaurants. Those classy seafood restaurants.
1: Uh-huh.
0: I mean, you order lobster before they cook it. Why did I have to show it to you for? And once I was out with a girl and I was trying to impress her. I like this girl, too, Johnny.
1: Yeah.
0: I took her to a nice place, had a few drinks, relaxing. It was beautiful,
1: right.
0: You know? Trying to impress the girl. It was nice, romantic. It was gorgeous. And a waiter came over, you know? Are these two okay? I mean, the lobster came, I was really finished. I was trying to impress the girl how manly I was. You know, I sat in a manly position. I looked at her very manly.
1: Right.
0: And then the waiter put a bib on me. I don't like classy restaurants.
1: You don't like classy restaurants.
0: I like to eat home.
1: Home.
0: Home, I don't have to worry about a tie and a jacket, nothing. You know, you want something else, no big production with waiters. You open a refrigerator, I see what's around.
1: Right.
0: Although I got a refrigerator home, it's, I can't figure. It's very deceiving.
1: Huh?
0: My refrigerator, it's always full. There's nothing to eat. We got things in our refrigerator like a half a bottle of flat soda, a cup with a broken egg in it. This broken egg has been laying there for 4 months, just waiting for someone to scramble. We have one bottle of ketchup that we use, then we have another bottle of ketchup that's almost empty. It's been there now for a year and a half. And there's one thing more in our refrigerator, a big pot, takes up a whole shelf. And the only thing that's in this big pot is a half a boiled potato.
1: Just sits there.
0: And with my wife, you know, since I'm married, after every meal I hear the same thing. Finish it, I'm only going to throw it out. Somehow I get the feeling she only gives me to eat what she's going to throw out. What's really annoying with my wife, the way she serves a meal.
1: Serves badly?
0: Terrible.
1: No.
0: I mean, you put down a steak, how do you forget the plate?
2: I grew up in a neighborhood right next to a black, right next to Harlem. Well, we had an interesting neighborhood. It was a little Irish neighborhood. With Columbia University all on one side, like including everything connected with Columbia, like Juilliard School of Music was there, and the Union Theological Seminary, Jewish Theological Seminary, Riverside Church, St. Luke's Hospital, St. John the Divine Cathedral, all of that stuff on one side, and on the other side, Harlem. And we call our little neighborhood White Harlem, because it sounded bad, you know? Where are you from? White Harlem. Hey. Sound tough, sound bad. The real name was Morningside Heights. Sounds so faggy. To us, anyway, faggy had nothing to do with sex. A fag was just a sissy. Fag was a guy that wouldn't stay out late or go stealing or hitching on trucks or something, right? Ah, he's a fag. He's got to go home. Go home, you fag. It's 10 o'clock. The big fag's going home. Queer, we knew what a queer was. Queer was a queer, right? Queer was the word you learned after homo. He's a homo.
0: He's a homo. He's a homo.
2: Then queer. In fact, the difference between a fag and a queer, a fag was a guy that wouldn't go downtown with you beating up queers, right? That's kind of... part of that Irish street macho of the era. We were still into gang fighting then and all that. Talking about being black, like I've been black since I was 14, I think, on and off, kind of sometimes darker than others, depending on who I was hanging out with. I like to remind, you know, white folks that we're all Nixon's niggers now. And you have to remember that, man. We're all the same. No matter what your color is, y'all. But it was very natural to become kind of interested in black street culture because it's attractive. It's free, oddly enough. You know, the least free people are the freest to be free in their culture and their dealings. You get more eye contact from a black person in the street. They're easier with their body, man. They're more open with their songs, with their troubles. You know, there's a freedom, there's a liberation in it, which we saw. And Dick and I noticed, like, if you take five white guys, and I mean Anglo, Irish, English, kind of my white guys, not some exotic Middle European white guy, but you, Mike, this really white guy, Jim, you know? Like phosphorescent Irish skin, man. You see us glowing at the beach, right? Burning peeled, man. I never try to get a tan. I just try to neutralize the blue, you know? If I can keep even with flesh tone, I'm happy, man. It's just too hard. You got to go out 7 minutes the first day, 9 minutes the second day, 11 minutes the third day. Then it's cloudy for 3 days. You stay home on Sunday, you fall asleep drunk at the beach 7 hours, burning peel for a week and a half. So you get five white guys like this, my kind of guys from my neighborhood.
3: You know, these guys here.
2: Five white guys, and put them with five black guys and let them hang around together for about a month. And at the end of the month, you'll notice that the white guys are walking and talking and standing like the black guys do. You'll never see the black guys saying, "Oh, golly, we won the big game today. Yes, sir. Big game, cool." But you'll see guys with red hair and freckles named Duffy say, "What's happening? Nothing to it. You got it, man. Hey, man, that's cool. Too late, baby. Shit, I don't know. It's happening."
4: "And where do you think you're going now?"
2: "I said out. Shit, man."
3: Because the voices that I heard, you know, the Irish voices were like that. These were the guys I grew up with. Third generation, Eastern, even Irish, Catholic. Right? You see a working class accent, but you're on the rise. Starting to vote Republican, move to Queens, right? Starting to begin to be a managerial.
2: Those cats. The older guys were like this. This here was your further back, your first generation, or whatever the second. These guys, Archie Bunker, I don't know your numbers. Archie Bunker, Ralph Cramden, a lot of guys down in this here was your West Side Barfly. This guy was in your big war. I was in your World War II, my friend. This was one we was in, we wanted to win, and we won. This wasn't no police action, no draw. This here was your war, we wanted to win it, and we won it." "Give him another one over there, Charlie. Back me up, give her one down there, have one for yourself and one for the guy that just came in. Where's it? Where'd this pick go? I didn't see this pick."
3: So these guys here was the kind of voices that I grew up with. You know, "Hey, Father, can we have a basketball?" With really a lot of ball, right?
5: Okay, now, speaking of places to eat and what they're called or named, Beverly Hills has a brand new restaurant specifically for bulimia victims. It's called the Scarf and Barf. Well, they were going to call it the Fork and Bucket. Thank God good taste prevailed. How about a restaurant for anorexics? What would you call it? The Empty Plate. The Lonesome Chef. Start without me, guys. See, somehow I can't feel sorry for an anorexic, you know? Rich cunt, don't want to eat? Fucker. Fucker. Don't eat. I give a shit. Like I'm supposed to be concerned about this. I don't want to eat. Go fuck yourself. Why don't you lie down in front of a railroad train right after you don't eat? What kind of a goddamn disease is that anyway? I don't want to eat. How do we come up with this shit in this country? Where do we get our values from? Bulimia, there's another all-American disease. This has got to be the only country in the world that could ever have come up with bulimia. Got to be the only country where some people are digging in the dumpster for a peach pit, other people eat a nice meal and puke it up intentionally. Where do we get our values from? I do not understand our values. By the way, speaking of American values, aren't we about due to start bombing some small country that only has a marginally effective air force? Seems to me like we're weeks overdue to drop high explosives on helpless civilians. People who have no argument with us whatsoever. I think we ought to be out there doing what we do best, gang, making large holes in other people's countries. I hate to be repetitious, but we are a warlike lot. We can't stand it not to be fucking with somebody. We couldn't wait for that Cold War to be over, could we? Couldn't wait for the Cold War to be over so we can go and play with our toys in the sand. Go and play with our toys in the sand. And when we're not invading some sovereign nation or setting it on fire from the air, which is more fun for our Nintendo pilots, then we're usually declaring war on something here at home. Did you ever notice that about us? We love to declare war on things here in America. Anything we don't like about ourselves, we declare war on it. We don't do anything about it. We just declare war on it. It's the only metaphor we have in our public discourse for solving problems, declaring war. We have to declare war on everything. We have a war on crime, the war on poverty, the war on litter, the war on cancer, the war on drugs. But you ever notice, we got no war on homelessness, huh? No war on homelessness. You know why? There's no money in that problem. No money to be made off of the homeless. If you could find a solution to homelessness where the corporate swine and the politicians could steal a couple of million dollars each, you'd see the streets of America begin to clear up pretty goddamn quick. I'll guarantee you that. I will guarantee you that. I got an idea. You know what they ought to do? Give the homeless their own magazine. Give them their own magazine. It would make them feel better, for one thing. That's a sure sign of making it in this country. Every group in this country that arrives at a certain level has its own magazine. We have Working Mother magazine, Black Entrepreneur magazine, Hispanic Business magazine. In fact, any activity engaged in by more than four people in this country has got a fucking magazine devoted to it. Skydiving, snowmobiling, backpacking, mountain climbing, bungee jumping, skeet shooting, duck hunting, jerking off, playing pool, shooting someone in the asshole with a dart gun. They probably got a fucking magazine for that. Walking! For Christ's sakes, walking! There's actually a fucking magazine called Walking. Look, Dan, the new Walking is out. Here's a good article, putting one foot in front of the other. Give them their own magazine. Give them their own magazine. You know what you call the magazine for the homeless? Better Crates and Cartons. Yeah, then when they get finished reading it, they can use it to line their clothing. That's a good sound business solution, isn't it? That's the kind of answer you get from a conservative American businessman in this country. Say, yeah, let them read it. When they get finished reading it, they can use it to plug up the holes in them piano crates they all seem to like to live in. A good sound, practical, conservative American business solution. I got an idea about homelessness. You know what they ought to do? Change the name of it. Change the name of it. It's not homelessness. It's houselessness. It's houses these people need. A home is an abstract idea. A home is a setting. It's a state of mind. These people need houses. Physical, tangible structures. They need low-cost housing. But where are you going to put it? Well, that's fine, but where are you going to put it? Where are you going to put it? Nobody wants you to build low-cost housing near their house. People don't want it near them. We got something in this country. You've heard of it. It's called NIMBY. N-I-M-B-Y. Not in my backyard. People don't want anything, any kind of social help located anywhere near them. You try to open up a halfway house. Try to open up a drug rehab or an alcohol rehab center. Try to do a homeless shelter somewhere. Try to open up a little home for some retarded people who want to work their way into the community. People say, not in my backyard. People don't want anything near them, especially if it might help somebody else. Part of that great American spirit of generosity we hear about. Great, generous American spirit. You can ask an Indian about that. Ask an Indian about if you can find one. You got to locate an Indian first. We've made them just a little difficult to find. Or if you need current data, select the black family at random. Ask them how generous America has been to them. People don't want anything near them, even if it's something they believe in, something they think society needs, like prisons. Everybody wants more prisons, right? Everybody wants more prisons. People say, build more prisons! But not here. Well, why not? What's wrong? What's the problem? What's wrong with having a prison in your neighborhood? It seemed to me like it would make it a pretty crime-free area, don't you think? You'd think a lot of crackheads and pimps and hookers and thieves are going to be hanging around in front of a fucking prison? Bullshit, they ain't coming anywhere near it. What's wrong with these people? All the criminals are locked up behind the walls, and if a couple of them do break out, what do you think they're going to do? Hang around? Check real estate trends? Bullshit, they're fucking gone. That's the whole idea of breaking out of prison, is to get the fuck as far away as you possibly can. Not in my backyard. People don't want anything near them. Except military bases. They don't mind that, do they? They like that. Give them an army base. Give them a navy base. Makes them happy. Why? Jobs. Jobs. Self-interest. Even if the base is loaded with nuclear weapons, they don't give a fuck. They say, well, I'll take a little radiation if I can get a job. Working people have been fucked over so long in this country, those are the kind of decisions they're left to make. I've got just the place for low-cost housing. I have solved this problem. I know where we can build housing for the homeless. Golf courses. Perfect. Golf courses. Just what we need. Just what we need. Plenty of good land in nice neighborhoods. Land that is currently being wasted on a meaningless, mindless activity engaged in primarily by white, well-to-do male businessmen who use the game to get together to make deals to carve this country up a little finer among themselves. I am getting tired, really getting tired of these golfing cocksuckers in their green pants and their yellow pants and their orange pants and their precious little hats and their cute little golf carts. It is time to reclaim the golf courses from the wealthy and turn them over to the homeless. Golf is an arrogant, elitist game, and it takes up entirely too much room in this country. Too much room in this country. It is an arrogant game on its very design alone. Just the design of the game speaks of arrogance. Think of how big a golf course is. The ball is that fucking big. What do these pinheaded pricks need with all that land? There are over 17,000 golf courses in America. They average from 150 to 200 acres apiece. That's 3 million plus acres. 4,820 square miles. You could build two Rhode Islands and a Delaware for the homeless. On the land currently being wasted on this meaningless, mindless, arrogant, elitist, racist, there's another thing. The only blacks you'll find in country clubs are carrying trays. And a boring game. Boring game for boring people. You ever watch golf on television? It's like watching flies fuck. And a mindless game. Mindless. Think of the intellect it must take to draw pleasure from this activity. Hitting a ball with a crooked stick and then walking after it. And then hitting it again. I say, pick it up, asshole. You're lucky you found the fucking thing. Put it in your pocket and go the fuck.

0: Shame on them for engaging in an arrogant, elitist pastime. Hey, here's another place we could put some low-cost housing. Cemeteries. There's another idea whose time has passed. Saving all the dead people and for one part of town? What the hell kind of a medieval, superstitious, religious bullshit idea is that? Plow these motherfuckers up, plow them into the streams and rivers of America. We need that phosphorus for farming. If we're going to recycle, let's get serious. Thank you. Thank you. I appreciate it.
1: Hey, hey, hey. Time for a few fart jokes. Where would a comedy show be without a few fart jokes? Question. Do you ever have to fart on a bus or an airplane or in some public place, but you hadn't been farting all that day? So you didn't really know the nature of the beast. You only knew there was lots of it. In a situation like that, what you have to do is to release a test fart. You have to arrange to release quietly and in a carefully controlled manner about 10 to 15% of the total fart in order to determine if those around you can handle it. Or if in fact you may be about to precipitate a public health emergency. When releasing a test fart, it is often good to engage in an act of subterfuge, such as reaching for a magazine. Say, is that Golf Digest?

0: That doesn't smell too horrifying. In fact, in an odd way, it's rather pleasant. I think they ought to enjoy the rest of this baby. And it turns out to be one of those farts that would strip the varnish off a Foot Locker. A fart that could end a marriage. And everyone around you heads for the exits. Even the people on the airplane. As you realize, it is time to review your fiber intake. It might not be necessary, after all, each morning to eat an entire wicker swing set. I have no ending for this, so I take a small bow. Thank you. I appreciate that. Thank you. Okay.
1: Guacamole, you know anything with that kind of guacamole. Guacamole doesn't even sound like food. Guacamole sounds like something you wear to a carnival, you know?
2: Lend me your guacamole tonight, would you?
1: Guacamole sounds like a child's game or a thing you drive around the house. Take the batteries out of that guacamole. Or guacamole's a thing you don't know the name of.
2: Try to put the jigger in the old guacamole there.
1: Guacamole isn't to eat guacamole. Guacamole, it sounds sillier the more I say it. I'm never going to have that ever. Guacamole, fuck it. Guacamole. I don't want that. I don't like it. It doesn't sound good.
3: And people always want to know how you get started on this job. I guess they ask musicians, too, and actors and everything, but they always want to know how you get started. They say,
4: how'd you get started?
3: Say to you,
5: did you always want to be a comedian?
3: Well, not in the womb, but right after that, yes. Sure. I did. But class clown is when you really do get a chance to kind of work out, you know. Because a classroom is the best place. Classroom's best because

0: Well, no one's allowed to laugh there. And suppressed laughter, you know, is the easiest to get, the most fun. You know, like when you're kneeling in front of a casket. During the sermon, whatever it is. And in the classroom, class clown always sounds like there was only one of them, you know? Always sounds like the class clown, but that's not true, really. There was, you know, quite often there were two or three or four of them. Sometimes you'd have a whole classroom full of them, yeah. If the main guy was absent, second banana would fill in, right? And the class clown wasn't really so unique. You know, he didn't necessarily do things that were real different. It was that he learned things first. He discovered things first and passed them on to the other guys, right? Class clown was the first to discover a lot of musical things. He was the first one to get into Hawaiian nose humming, right? Well, if you're going to play, play, you know. And then playing head. You had to be a little mezzo for that anyway. You know? That and throat. Found out later in life, the beard acts as a mute for soft passages. Well, anyway. Class clown was the first guy to discover this, usually in gym class, right? Yeah, the old artificial fart under the arm. Or as we called it in New York, the artificial fart under the arm! There were a lot of ways to make the fart sound when you were a kid. Remember, you had this one, too. And then the crook of your arm. It was an important sound, you know, because I guess we found so many ways to make it, you know. I didn't need any of those fancy ones because I could. I was into the bilabial fricative, you know. I was so glad when I found out that had a real official name to it, man. Drunk's cheer and raspberry never made it for me. Bilabial fricative. Do one from the back. It would probably be an SBD today, man. Remember that?
1: Silent but deadly. Wow.
0: It's true. Most of the time in class, I was tempted to fool around, man. Get someone's, that's what it was, yeah. You'd be bored and you'd figure, well, why not deprive someone else of their education? And you would set about disrupting the class by
2: attracting attention to yourself.
0: That is the name of this job, you know. It's called Dig Me. Yeah, it was like, hey guys, didn't make the team, but. Yeah.
3: Hey, he's crazy, man. Hey, you want to go to a party? Wow.
0: Yeah, you went to all the parties. Got the last girl, but you went to all the parties, man. When I would try to attract attention in class, I wasn't really like a very daring and bold youth. I was a little timid, really. I didn't get right into fake epileptic seizures in the aisle, you know. And just start out and test the water a little bit. I used to start with little sounds like a. That's a good one because no one can really see where it's coming from, you know.
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1: Hi, this is Wendy from the Mendocino Cook Company. 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I'm happy to support them, and I think that you should too. And by all means, listen as often as possible.

My old man was a bread stasher all his life. He never got fat. He wound up with a used car, a 17-inch screen, and arthritis. Tamari is a drag, man. Tamari is a king-size bust. They cry, put down pot, don't think a lot. For what? Time, how much, and what to do with it. Sleep, man, and you might wake up digging the whole human race, giving itself 3 days to get out. Tamara is a drag, pops. The future is a flake. I had a canary who couldn't sing. I had a cat that let me share my pad with her. I bought a dog that killed the cat that ate the canary. What is truth? I had an uncle with an Ivy League heart. He had life with a belt in the back. He had a button-down brain, wind up, a belt in the mouth, and a button-down lip. We cough blood on this earth. Now there's a race for space. We can cough blood on the moon soon. Tamara is Dragsville, cats. Tamara is a king-size drag. Fast shorts, swing with a gassy chick, turn on to 1,000 joys, smile on what happened or check what's going to happen, you'll miss what's happening, turn your eyes inside.

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0: is a song that we was all brainwashed with. 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

0: It's very nice to be here today in sunny Whittier, California. Thanks everybody for coming out. It's nice to see your faces. All right, tonight we're going to have a good time. I think they delivered you all the same size tom-toms there. You're all right.
1: They were having a sale at the Thomas factory. Well, three for one.
0: What you going to do with the extra money then?
1: Smash some guitars.
0: Oh, there we go.
1: Towel, man.
0: I don't need a towel. Bloody towel. I got a shirt.
1: You got a guitar over there if you want one.
0: Oh, later. This one's working for now. I spoke too soon. All right, I think it's almost summertime.
1: And we're very young as well.
0: I can't read, unfortunately. All right, I'm feeling very young, even though I've got a beard. Here we go.

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Should we go then? One, okay, you ready? One, two, three, four.

Happiness is what you need so bad.

0: 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KNYO LP Fort Bragg.
1: 100 years ago, there were 100,000 tigers in the wild. Today, there are as few as 3,200. 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Be the voice for those who have no voice. 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

Yeah. 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Yeah.

0: I get into this kind of company, I wish I could play all night.
1: And the legend, Buddy Guy.

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And that oldest still fights me like she was 18. Stopped in for a six-pack a while ago, and she's got a cowboy problem, and this last one's a sight.

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Hi, everybody. This is Magdalena on KNYO LP in Fort Bragg, 107.7 on your FM dial and KNYO.org on the internet, where you can stream us, check up on our website to see what's going on. We got a webcam right now on the action down on Franklin Street. All kinds of good stuff. Yeah, so this week for my Soup to Nuts show, I am going to do something a little bit different. I confess, I am a binge watcher, and once I get going on a series, I kind of just watch it end to end. And recently, I was watching Entourage, one of my favorite guilty pleasures. So this bunch of bad boys, they're navigating the vapid Hollywood scene, and so a lot of the language is really bad, a lot of the attitudes are really bad about women and gays and the foreign folks, and it's really you have to have a strong constitution to like this show, but some of it I think is extremely funny if you can put aside some of the offensive stuff. The humor is, there are some great characters in this show. So I'm going to drop in a little of the less offensive dialogue here and there, but it's the music that really got me. It's like the end of every show, they depart with some great tune. Some of it's new, some of it's old stuff. So it's great for the Soup to Nuts show. And I am going to start off, hip-hop is not really my thing, but there was a lot of hip-hop in the show. The guys come from Queens, and that's their background. So I am going to do my nod right up front to hip-hop with a song called Hip-Hop by Static X. Hold on.

0: Lloyd! Lloyd! Lloyd!
1: Okay. That set of Entourage tunes started off with Hip Hop by Static X, followed up by Something Is Not Right With Me by the Cold War Kids. I think that's probably going to be your nuts in your soup to nuts today. Most everything else is pretty serious music. It's good music. The Sky Is Crying by Stevie Ray Vaughan. Then In My Head, Queens of the Stone Age, and Aretha, also playing below me right now, Baby I Love You. And right before I started replaying that, Lloyd by Ari Gold, the character on Entourage who is Vince's agent, who is, he's the most foul-mouthed one of all. Some of his stuff is very funny. He goes nuts all the time. So I'll have a couple of more nuts things from Ari, a couple of cute things from Lloyd, who is, I think, adorable. And we'll see what else I can find. Okay, so let's get on to the next set. Hold on.

All right, folks. Are we having fun yet? I'm having fun. Ah, this is Magdalena. And this is my Soup to Nuts show. And it's not too nutty this week. Not too soupy either. It's just kind of, yeah. I mean, it's a little all over the place as usual, but not completely. A lot of rock. Started off the set with Victim of Love by the Eagles. And followed up with the Rolling Stones, Just a Shot Away, also playing below me right now. Then Aho Let's Go by the Ramones, otherwise known as Blitzkrieg Blitz. Blitzkrieg Bop. Yeah. So I take back what I said earlier about serious music. Yeah, I don't think of the Ramones as such serious music. Most of the rest of this, I do though. Then a group that I did not know, but I really liked this tune, Time is Running Out. I liked it a lot, so I may look at some of their other music. And a little ditty from Ari and Lloyd, out of the Entourage Dialogue. Yeah, you know, if you know the show, you'll appreciate it. If you don't, maybe you had to be there. I don't know. Anyway, then followed up with Where Are You Going? By Gomez. I like them too. Didn't know them. I know them now. Okay, let's see what else we're gonna get done today. Hold on.

0: Really?
1: Really.
0: Really?
1: Really.
2: Speak or I will intern you like it's 1942.
1: I am not Japanese, Ari.
2: Speak!
1: Ari, that's a rental. That's a rental.

0: make magic together, Johnny Drama.
1: Let me just please get this show.
2: You will. I believe in you, Johnny Drama. I believe!
3: The green plastic watering can.
4: All right. Let's do a quick rundown of that last set. Started off with All Right Now from Free, then went to Fake Plastic Trees by Radiohead, which is playing beneath me right now. Love this song. And then went to Peace Frog by The Doors. Also embedded in there were a couple of different scenes from Ari and Lloyd from Entourage. All of the music today in this show was from the show Entourage. And Ari and Lloyd, boy, Ari beating up some office equipment, Lloyd trying to calm him down as usual, and another little snippet from Lloyd with Johnny Drama when he took him on as his agent. So, those guys were really offensive but very funny. Okay. So I just again want to thank Emily from Pacific Healing Acupuncture and Massage for sponsoring my show and for being a supporter of KNYO. If I were allowed to say nice things, which the FCC won't let me do, no calls to action, no flowery language, I would say nice things, but I'm not allowed to. So you can fill in the blanks on that one. Emily is available for appointments all week, Monday through Friday, and has her clinics on Tuesday, Wednesday, and Thursday afternoons. You can look at her website, Pacific Healing Acupuncture and Massage, and find any of that information. So then I want to do one last thing. I'm taking notes here from my good friend Phoenix Howling Wolf, whose show is on Mondays 12 to 2. He often likes to read the lyrics from some of the songs that he thinks are important. And I love Radiohead, and I love Fake Plastic Trees. So here we go. Her green plastic watering can for her fake Chinese rubber plant in the fake plastic earth. What she bought from a rubber man in a town full of rubber bands to get rid of itself. It wears her out. It wears her out. She lives with a broken man, a crackled polystyrene man who just crumbles and burns. He used to do surgery for girls in the 80s, but gravity always wins. And it wears him out. It wears him out. She looks like the real thing. She tastes like the real thing. My flake plastic love. But I can't help the feeling I could blow through the ceiling if I just turn and run. And it wears me out. It wears me out. If I could be who you wanted, if I could be who you wanted all the time, all the time. Okay, that's the song Beneath Me. I think it's poetry. I think these guys are brilliant. And I love Tom York's voice. And that's it for me. I am going to wrap this show. If you want to get in touch with Magdalena on KNYO, you can go, you can write to me at magdalena@knyo.org. Love to hear from you. Hope I'm making you as happy as I'm making myself by being on KNYO. And if you want a show, call the office. It's amazing. We give away these shows to people who want to be on the air. I didn't have any radio experience when I took on my first show, and I have been doing it for a couple years now. I just love it. So if you have an idea, you might want to get in touch. Call the office. Look at our website, knyo.org. Thanks. See you next week. Bye.

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1: Praise boss when morning work bells chime. Praise him for bits of overtime. Praise him whose wars we love to fight. Praise him, fat leech and parasite. Amen.

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Amen.

Good morning, friends and neighbors, and welcome back. It's time for your Sunday morning warm-up with Iron Ore Betty on KNYO LP Fort Bragg, Fort Bragg's own community radio, serving the Mendocino Coast and beyond. Well, I know one thing that's all on our minds, so I'm going to start off with James Taylor, Fire and Rain.

0: Okay. 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

A little John Prine off of Lost Dogs and Mixed Blessings. That one's called Ain't Hurtin' Nobody. That one, the album produced by Howie Epstein of Tom Petty and the Heartbreakers fame. And also, he helped out with the bass and the background vocals. Another one that died too soon, Addiction. You've got it on KNYO-LP Fort Bragg, 107.7 FM, Fort Bragg's own community radio, and this is Iron Ore Betty with you for another hour. I want to say thank you, Headlands Coffee House, for making this edition of your Sunday morning warm-up possible. Headlands is at 120 East Laurel Street, and they are open 7 days a week, offering you music 6 nights a week, and a Sunday afternoon jazz jam. Remember, the coffee is on. What else did we hear in that set? Well, looks like we heard a little James, John, Jimmy, Jack, and a little more John. Lots of J's there. So James Taylor, John Stewart, Jimmy Buffett, and then Michael Fronte and Leon Russell. Hope you're enjoying it. And the legend himself, Ramblin' Jack Elliott, covering Bob Dylan's Tom Thumb's Blues. And up next, a little Mason Jennings, Southern Cross.

Well, there was a nice 30-minute set for you on your Sunday morning warm-up. What did you hear? You heard something from Mason Jennings, Southern Cross, The Head and the Heart. Gave us Heaven Go Easy on Me. And Heartless Bastards, Little Hurricane, gave us Crocodile Tears. Lucinda Williams, Live at the Fillmore, Sweet Side. And Tom Petty off Highway Companion, Down South. Then we heard Arcade Fire, We Used to Wait. And finally, it was The Morning Benders, Waiting for a War. This is Iron Ore Betty, and I'll be with you just for about, another half hour or so. 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No fluff, just the bare bones here on your community radio. All right, morning benders. I don't know what it means to feel bent in the morning. Maybe you do. Would you like a little pink martini? Sounds good to me.

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Your part is echoed in the path of every deadly blow and passed against a counterpoint reflected off the moon. 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
1: Oh, they love their Leonard Cohen in London, live in London, 2009, Dance Me to the End of Love, and Jason Webley, Dance While the Sky Crashes Down. Before that was Jimmy Buffett, They Don't Dance Like Carmen No More. And starting off that set was Pink Martini, Dansez-vous, off Hang On Little Tomato. Yeah, when I'm putting the warm-up together, I may know where I'm starting, but I rarely know where I'm ending. So it sounds like we're ending with a dance, or nearly. I want to end with a little something a little more humorous, and we only have about 10 or 12 minutes more. So school's starting up again, just about everywhere. I'm sure you're all thinking about what to wear. So here's Corduroy by The Previous.

The Thermals returning to the fold. REM radio song. Corduroy by The Previous. Hope you enjoyed that little bit of rock. Ready to wrap it up here on your Sunday morning warm-up. And I think I have just enough time to take a quick peek at the weather. Nothing like we had last week. But now we're back to much more normal conditions for this time of year. Today we'll have a high of 62 and a low of 56. And that'll be similar all through the week. Get out there, enjoy your day. Maybe wander over to Headlands Coffee House and say thanks for underwriting your Sunday morning warm-up on KNYO LP Fort Bragg.

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0: Like a sex machine, man.
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0: Moving, doing it, you know.
1: Yeah.
0: Can I count it off?
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1: 100 years ago, there were 100,000 tigers in the wild. Today, there are as few as 3,200. 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

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Appreciate it. This next one is a tune off our third and most recent album on Capricorn Records.

0: You like our owl?
1: It's artificial.
0: Of course it is.
1: Must be expensive.
0: Very. I'm Rachel.
1: Deckard.
0: It seems you feel our work is not a benefit to the public.
1: Replicants are like any other machine. They're either a benefit or a hazard. If they're a benefit, it's not my problem.
0: May I ask you a personal question?
1: Sure.
0: Have you ever retired a human by mistake?
1: No.
0: But in your position, that is a risk.
2: Is this to be an empathy test? Capillary dilation of the so-called blush response? Fluctuation of the pupil? Involuntary dilation of the iris?
1: We call it void comp for short.
0: Mr. Deckard, Dr. Eldon Terrell.
3: Demonstrate it. I want to see it work.
1: Where's the subject?
3: I want to see it work on a person. I want to see a negative before I provide you with a positive.
1: What's that going to prove?
3: Indulge me.
1: On you?
3: Try her.

0: Why? Oh, Fort Bragg.
1: 100 years ago, there were 100,000 tigers in the wild. Today, there are as few as 3,200. The Earth's wild animals can't speak up when they need help, but we can. Be the voice for those who have no voice. Visit worldwildlife.org.

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1: God is love.
0: Let love be, let God be.
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I could tell my milk cow. 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

Thank you. 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Thank you.

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1: Yeah, this hour of the Captain Krusty Show on KNYO-LP in Fort Bragg, California is brought to you by Down Home Foods at 115 South Franklin Street in downtown Fort Bragg, California. They are purveyors of all things organic, sandwiches, vitamins, snacks. What more can I say? Down Home Food and still stay within FCC limits. Down Home Foods at 115 South Franklin Street in downtown Fort Bragg, California. Thanks, guys. And this hour is also sponsored by the Casper Inn. I want to give another special thank you to Bobby, Mike, Amanda, and all the other folks that work at the Casper Inn. Thanks a lot for your help with the KNYO Holiday Special. Everybody had a great time. Thanks to the bands, the Dunes Boys, the Gate Crashers, and Shredded Metal, and everybody else involved. Thanks to the folks who came out. We'll see you there next time. Okay, well, anyway, we got some music, more music here for you. Let's see. Oh, yeah, I got to remind you that the Casper Inn's New Year's Eve show features Fishbone. And I'm telling you, I saw Fishbone at the Warped Tour a couple of years ago. They were great. They really play some they're incredible musicians, and they put on a great show. And you want to know, what's Fishbone sound like? Well, they sound kind of like this.

Yeah, Fishbone, let them hoes fight. These guys rock, I'm telling you. They can really rock and roll, and they put on quite a show. And if you don't have anything to do on New Year's Eve, they're going to be at the Casper Inn. So anyway, just a hint there, since I can't do any more than that. Anyway, the next set, I got to get the CD out and get the other one in here. The next set goes out to my homies down in the Bay Area. We're going to play a little bit more Fishbone later. My homies in the Bay Area, the East Bay, Oakland specifically. And, I like the East Bay. And, my sweetie likes it too. So we're going to go down there and check some stuff out after the holiday rush. And this goes out to Amber, Saoirse, Rory, Aloys, and all my homies there in Oakland. So, it's Rancid on the Captain Krusty Show on KNYO.

0: Yeah.
1: Anyway, that was Rancid on the Captain Krusty Show, another East Bay band doing another East Bay night. And my homie Amber down in the East Bay, one of her favorite rock bands is Aerosmith. And she always calls me up and tells me what to play. So let's listen to some Aerosmith on the Captain Krusty Show on KN10.

Yeah, Eat the Rich from Aerosmith on the Captain Krusty Show on KNYO. Thanks for the inspiration from my homies down in the Bay Area. Yeah, you know it. Well, anyway, yeah, I did a big set on love and all that kind of stuff in the last hour. It wasn't that gooey, but, you know, you got to express what you're feeling, it, right? Do you feel me? Well, anyway, the Foo Fighters feel me. I think so, anyway. They sure sound like they do. And so here's a couple from the Foo Fighters. Yeah, these go out to my main squeeze.

on the Foo Fighters, on the Captain Krusty Show, on KNYOLP in Fort Bragg. Yeah, this hour of the Captain Krusty Show is brought to you by Down Home Foods at 115 South Franklin Street. They support the arts, and they also support the Captain Krusty Show. Down Home Foods, 115 South Franklin. And this hour is also sponsored by the Casper Inn. The Casper Inn's New Year's Eve extravaganza is headlined by... That's right. I told you before, didn't I? Yeah, it's headlined by Fishbone. And a lot of people are like going, who's Fishbone? Well, they have played at the Casper Inn before. And I missed that one, but my son and my partner enjoyed it. And anyway, this isn't a song by Fishbone, which is anti-war song, which I think is a good sentiment, especially for the holidays. And don't forget, Fishbone at the Casper Inn on New Year's Eve.

0: Yeah, Fishbone. They're going to be at the Casper Inn on New Year's Eve. I might be there. I don't know. It depends what's going on. But anyway, yeah, the Fishbone, that was kind of political. And I'm going to play some music from The Clash. I love The Clash, which many people have said the only band that mattered. The Clash on the Captain Krusty Show on KNYO.
1: This is a public

The Clash, the only band that mattered on the Cap'n Crusty Show on KNYO. Yeah, they, after a big tour of the United States, blowing out Shea Stadium and all these big arenas, they hung up their Clash symbols and went off on individual solo projects because they kind of felt like they were selling out their punk rock anarchist roots. So the Clash, the only band that mattered on the Cap'n Crusty Show on KNYO. But, you know, I still like a bunch of other bands. But, you know, what can I say? Okay, well, anyway, we got some more music for you because I don't think you want to hear me keep talking all night long. Perhaps, but if so, you're no, you should probably tune in another station. Hey, I love Sammy Hagar. You like Sammy Hagar? Well, then turn up the music.

All right, Sammy Hagar and the Captain Krusty Show. We just have enough time for a couple more tunes going out to my sweetie. All right, the we're talking about the Georgia Satellites on the Captain Krusty Show, and just kidding, honey.

Whoa, that is it for the Captain Krusty Show. We're down the gangplank. Thanks to Down Home Foods and thanks to the Casper Inn. And I want to thank my listeners. And don't forget to keep your eyes on the skies, your head in the clouds, and keep on rocking.